All right, that was Take It All, the latest single from Hamilton's own Elephants and Stars. What'd you think of that? I thought it sounded pretty cool. I don't know about you guys. I was kind of getting Matt Mays vibes off of that, off the production, songwriting, singing. But yeah, it sounds like raw and honest rock and roll music to me, straight to your ears from the Hammer. All right, if you like what you hear, go check out Elephants and Stars. Go see them live. Stream them on the streamers and follow them on the socials. That's what we're here to do, is to shine a light on some up-and-coming music. So thank you for tuning in once again to Generation Next Radio on 94.9 The Rock. I'm your host, John Angus McDonald. I play in the Trues. We'll catch you next time.

0: Facebook. What's going on? What a weekend we have. Crazy. Today's really not Sunday. It's like your Saturday. You know what I mean? Because we have tomorrow off. Happy long weekend. There's fireworks tonight at Wonderland and then tomorrow night downtown at Ashbridges Bay. And then whoever feels like setting them off in your neighborhood, you know?
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0: wife, Kim, she got arrested again for a DUI after allegedly hitting a car. I don't know how that's allegedly if she was caught doing it. I don't know. Just don't do it. Don't drink and drive. Law enforcement is out full force this weekend and always. And, you know, don't do it just because don't do it. They're out there looking for drunk drivers. They're out there looking for people speeding. Just be careful out there this weekend.
1: 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And while Ill Scarlet hasn't dropped much lately, this year is a pretty big milestone for them. 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
11: Matthew Good and his band, plus iMother Earth, will play Pickering Casino Resort on May 28th. Cake is at RBC Amphitheater May 28th, and the Guess Who plays Scotiabank Arena on May 30th. Mumford & Sons, big show happening at Rogers Stadium on June 13th. The same night, Ill Scarlet will be at the Phoenix Concert Theater. And Machine Gun Kelly takes over RBC Amphitheater on June 14th. Then we have not one, not two, but three shows from our Kells. June 17th at Lee's Palace, June 18th at History, and June 19th at RBC Amphitheater. There's so much more. 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

0: 94.9 The Rock, that is Rush, her very own Homegrown. What's going on? It's Maytel. So apparently, out of 100 countries, Canada has managed to rank in the top 20 best nations at 19th. Now, there's something to be proud of. But Ontario's actually been ranked as one of the worst places to live in Canada. So, I don't know. It's all a balancing act, I guess.
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take our marching orders from some idiot at head office in New York or Los Angeles. No, we take them from some idiot right here. 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

0: 94.9 The Rock, that is Blue Stone. So you want to feel bad about yourself? A kid in Louisiana, 18 years old, just graduated with his third degree. Okay, his third degree. He just graduated from law school. He's 18. Like, what are you going to do? Be Einstein or something?
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0: 94.9 The Rock, Cameron Whitcomb, Kingdom of Fear. I don't know if I'm hearing banjos in there. Am I? Because if I am, I feel like banjos just kind of make music like very cutesy and happy. 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You know what I mean? Right?
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you do what they told ya. 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

knock, knock. Who even knocks on doors anymore is the real question, unless you're getting a package, right? Nobody just comes knocking on your door. It's Nickelback, 94.9 The Rock.

just home for a rest, and that is what I'm doing all weekend, just taking a little snooze fest. Coming up, we've got, I'll tell you, we'll get into some Sam Roberts on the way. Hosier coming up, some GNR, Beaches new one also coming up. It's Stained.

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That song was the song of summer a couple of summers ago already. Hard to believe. Who's going to have it this year? Who? That's what I want to know. I don't know. It's Guns N' Roses, 94.9 The Rock.

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When you were a kid, what was your favorite toy? I loved a pogo ball and a Popples and a Skip It. It's Foo Fighters, 94.9.

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Also, Foo Fighters in there with your favorite toy. So I just told you, my favorite toy is Skip It, a Pogo Ball, and a Popples as a kid. Also, Cabbage Patch Doll was like my jammy jam. What was your favorite toy as a kid? It's Imagine Dragons, 94.9, The Rock. When the

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1: Matthew Good and his band, plus I Mother Earth, will play Pickering Casino Resort on May 28th. Cake is at RBC Amphitheater May 28th, and the Guess Who plays Scotiabank Arena on May 30th. Mumford & Sons' big show happening at Rogers Stadium on June 13th. The same night, Ill Scarlet will be at the Phoenix Concert Theater. And Machine Gun Kelly takes over RBC Amphitheater on June 14th. Then we have not one, not two, but three shows from our Kells. June 17th at Lee's Palace, June 18th at History, and June 19th at RBC Amphitheater. There's so much more. 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

Nine Inch Nails, 94.9 The Rock. Hope you're enjoying the long weekend. Don't forget, tomorrow's kind of like your Sunday because today's like your Saturday. You know what I mean? Enjoy it if you've got it. It's Nirvana, 94.9 The Rock.

Life is a stairway to heaven. Or a highway to hell. Yeah, we got friends in both places. 94.9 The Rock.

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10: Greetings, everybody. 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I'm Ed the Sock, and Ed the Sock, you're asking what makes it special. Well, tonight we are going to celebrate the fact that the All-Night Show is 3 years old, and now in year four. Now, you may be wondering, why don't I make a bigger deal out of making it 3 years with this show? A show that some didn't think would last 2 weeks. Why don't I make a bigger deal about it? Have a big party, lots of promo on the air, maybe have a special with some special guests. The reason is simple. I don't want to remind the owners of the station that this show is still happening. Just in case, they've kind of forgotten about it, and that's why the show is allowed to continue as it is. Why rock the boat? So we, together in the nighttime neighborhood, can have our own little celebration within our hearts and minds. But otherwise, let's keep it on the down low. But one celebration we're not keeping on the down low, well, I'll tell you about it in a moment. First, here's some snippets of just a couple of calls from the past week.
11: There's some people been moving in right below me, and they're not top notch, if you know what I mean.
10: They're not top notch? Are they even middle notch?
11: I'm afraid it might be lower than that.
10: Awesome. So they're not upper crust, they're just crust.
11: Yeah.
10: All right. What makes you say that? What makes you have this assessment of your new downstairs neighbors?
11: All their jackets.
10: Okay, what would be wrong with their jackets? Are they, like, made of corduroy or something, and that's a terrible fashion crime?
11: No, leather, and they're bikers.
10: Oh, they're bikers. Well, you know, our friend Big Boss Bill was, like, in a bike club or whatever they call it for a very long time. Some bikers can be wonderful people, as long as, don't cross them.
11: And they're good people, but there's just some gangs, let's say, might want to stay away from.
10: Yeah, I mean, generally, they're good people. As long as you stay out of their way while they're trafficking heroin, shouldn't be a problem.
12: Just had an amazing experience at 3 Days Grace concert tonight. Finger 11, 3 Days Grace, Royal Tusk. Honestly, like, they blew the roof off the place. Like, they rocked tonight. How can you go wrong with them? Finger 11, 3 Days Grace.
10: And what about Royal Tusk? They didn't wow you?
12: Honestly, they're an upcoming band. They need more airtime. They killed it tonight. They just need more airtime to get more recognition.
10: All right. So, Greg, do you want me to play a Royal Tusk song then?
12: Actually, could you play a Finger 11 song for me?
10: You just told me Royal Tusk needs more airtime, and you're asking for Finger 11? I can't drive a truck or anything up there.
11: Well, it's pretty hard to drive a truck with no arms and no legs anyway.
10: Well, it's just, you know what? I can drive, but only automatic. I have problem driving stick. And don't take that the wrong way.
13: What did you hear about the company that makes yardsticks?
10: The company that makes yardsticks? No, I didn't.

0: Here, tell me about it, Triple T.
1: Well, they're not going to make them any longer. Come on, that was better than that.
0: No, it really wasn't. Maybe to get on good terms with the bikers, maybe take them a nice quiche.
2: Oh, well, that's true, yeah.
0: Yeah, I know bikers love quiche.
2: Oh, okay.
0: All right. Or maybe just leave it on their doorstep, knock, and run away.
2: Yeah, that'd be a better idea.
0: That's a better idea. The number of cops in the States who love the comic character, the Punisher. Yeah, he goes around and breaks rules and kills punks and stuff like that. But the Punisher is living through horrible loneliness and trauma from seeing his wife and child cut down by bullets.
3: They don't see the tragedy of the Punisher. How do we get talking about the Punisher? I'm just confused.
0: He's not happy. They see that behavior thing. That's a man. That's like, dude, that ain't the yellow brick road to happiness. That's just a further wallowing in misery.
3: It's not the yellow brick road. It's just a river of urine.
0: There we go. Okay, Leanna. Thank you for commenting and joining us.
3: Okay.
0: Leanna is...
3: We're ending on urine, are we?
0: Always go out on a high point.
3: All right.
0: Now, if you've been listening to the show for a while, you know Casino Rob. He was the first caller to actually get a nickname, a moniker, as Triple T calls it. And we have been charting the progress of his relationship with Laura right from the very beginning, when he first told us about how the two of them met, and then Laura called and corrected his record, making it clear that no, she didn't approach him, he approached her. And which one of them do we believe? Laura. But their long and winding road finally found them at a church in Las Vegas, presided over by Elvis, where the two of them got hitched. The truth is sometimes you see people get married and you're like, okay, this ain't never going to last. These two really do appear to be made for each other, even though they were made in different years. Let's just say Rob is kind of a classic and Laura's kind of in her prime. But that doesn't really matter because love doesn't look at ages. Okay, in some cases, it absolutely should, because that ain't love. That's something weird. But in this case, it totally makes sense. And I congratulated the newlyweds on the show. And then as soon as I finished talking, this call came in. 94.9 The Rock, the all-night show in the sock here. Who this?
4: It's Casino Rob and Laura. What? Or should I say Casino Laura now?
0: Yeah, were you guys listening?
4: Yeah.
0: What are you crazy? It's your wedding night, you crazy kids. There's better things to be doing than this.
4: We already did that.
0: Oh, I forgot. I forgot it's you, Rob. That didn't take very long.
2: What do you do with the other 23 hours and 45 minutes of the day?
0: Ponder your choices.
2: And don't forget that I do wear your shirt to bed, Ed.
0: Oh, that's so. Right. Has he gotten past that? Is it not freaking him out anymore?
2: I think he likes it now.
4: I just closed my eyes.
0: Okay. By the way, congratulations officially from me and the entire Nighttime Neighborhood. We wish you both a long life together of health and happiness.
2: Thank you.
0: That's the last bit of sincerity you're going to get out of me.
4: Well, we have to give you a hard time first.
2: I want it made clear that I am not going to give you this hard time. It is all Rob.
4: Well, you know, you posted for a long time near the beginning when we first met and basically calling people who got matching tattoos stupid, that the relationships never last, never like that. Well, here we are. We're married.
0: Okay. I did state in the opening, in fact, what you just said. That I said that.
4: Oh, I didn't.
0: Yeah, I know. I don't fault you for not listening. I said that when you guys got tattoos, matching tattoos after 2 weeks, I told you only idiots get matching tattoos 2 weeks into a relationship. And the truth is, I still stand by that, but you guys bucked the odds.
2: Well, no one said we weren't idiots.
0: I would say, Laura, you're not an idiot. You're a very smart woman, except for there's obviously a huge blind spot when it comes to partners. But we all have blind spots, no matter how brilliant we might be. So I saw your outfits. I saw the outfits you wore. You posted them on Facebook. And Laura, mm-hmm. Laura, you looked lovely. Very classy and distinguished. Rob, you looked like you were wearing a jacket. That did you skin your Italian grandmother's couch?
4: Pretty much. It was a gold sequence jacket. And actually, you'll see more, like I say, when we get all the pictures from the Elvis wedding. Did the full Elvis thing, so it was pretty cool.
2: And our Elvis happened to be wearing a gold jacket as well. Yes. It was a very sparkly affair, and not because of me.
0: Oh, no. It was because of you. The rest were false sparklies.
2: Posture sparkles.
0: And by the way, Sasha wants to make sure that I let you know that she is wishing you well as well, wishing you a happy wedding.
2: I know. She and I are best of friends, eh?
0: Well, because you guys went to the same high school a couple of years apart, and you didn't even know that until you met and talked, at the car show last year.
2: Exactly. We found that we're both dolphins. It's true. And it was funny because when I tell people where I'm from and where I live, and I guess I have to admit this now, I appropriate the name of the neighboring, shall we say, more upscale town. And she goes, oh, I know what you're doing. You're saying it's Oakville, but it's not Oakville. And I went, oh, yeah, you know, because you went.
0: Oh, really? So you're not actually, you weren't actually living in Oakville.
2: I'm just over the border,
0: The other side of the tracks?
2: Yes. You could say that, yes. It's Clarkson Village, so it's the southernmost, like, little of Mississauga, actually. Yeah. But I just say Oakville. She goes, you're saying it's Oakville, but it's not Oakville. I know what it is. Like, don't tell anyone.
0: So she knew. She knew the code.
2: She did.
0: The thing is, Laura, you're better off saying Oakville, because if you say, like, what is it, Carson Village, whatever, people are just going to say, where's that? And then you say, near Oakville. So you might as well just say Oakville.
2: Well, that's what I figured, because if they don't know what it is, they'll ask me, and I'll say near Oakville. If they do know what it is, I'll be embarrassed.
0: All right. Now, you guys had a...
4: She can be a Lindsayite soon.
0: What's that?
4: She can be a Lindsayite soon. She can be moving up to... the Great White North.
0: Linzonian, maybe, is nicer. I don't think there is an official term for people who are in Lindsay or from Lindsay, because few actually admit it. Now, Rob and Laura, yes. What hotel are you staying at in Vegas?
2: The Golden Nugget. We're right on the Fremont Street Experience.
0: The Golden Nugget. That's one of the classics. That's been there forever.
2: That's exactly why we picked it.
4: Yeah, we
2: wanted the old Vegas. And I got to say, I haven't seen the inside of all the hotels and casinos on the Fremont, but I'm going to put it out there and say that this is probably the nicest.
0: Well, I remember being there not that many years ago, and saying it's the nicest of them is definitely grading on a curve.
2: well, yes. I do think it has it over Binion's and the Four Queens, if you may disagree.
0: Oh, my goodness. No, we are in complete agreement on that one. Well, I'm surprised and glad to hear from both of you. When do you return to the city?
2: Late Friday night.
0: Oh.
2: Early hours.
0: What do you plan? Like, you got any shows planned to see this week?
2: Oh, yeah. We got here Sunday, and Sunday evening we went and saw Dita Von Teese at Voltaire, which is in the Venetian, and she's incredible. This is the third time I've seen her. It was Rob's first time. Oh, Ed, it was the best thing ever.
0: We did a segment with her back in the old late night show days. We took her to the world's famous trashy lingerie, and we did an entire segment with her trying on different outfits. So those who don't know who she is, look her up, Dita Von Teese. She's how
4: incredible
0: would you describe
4: lady.
0: Her, Laura?
2: Oh, She's like a mix between Ava Gardner and Betty Page, I'd say. An old movie star and a pinup model.
0: Yeah.
2: She's magic.
0: Okay, so you saw that. What's next?
2: Let's see. We're going to go to the Mob Museum. I've been there once before, and it's just incredible. Have you been it?
0: No, I'm not a big Mob fan.
2: But this, even if you aren't, this is cool. Yeah. So we're going there. Yeah. Then we're going to the Neon Museum as well. We've got a helicopter ride booked. There's some shopping and some antique malls I want to do. And then there's a couple places like hot rod shops that we're going to check out as well. So it'll be a full week, but not overbooked.
0: Is Barry Manilow playing anywhere there?
2: Oddly, no, but there is...
4: Aldo Nova's playing here.
2: Aldo Nova and Donny Osmond are here right now.
0: Donny Osmond? For real?
2: Donny Osmond.
0: What is he playing? One of those way off strip hotels?
2: No, he's on the strip. I forget which one, but he's right on smack on the strip.
0: Yeah. Donny Osmond. Okay, even the people who know who Donny Osmond is, how many people would want to pay a lot of money to see Donny Osmond?
2: I don't know.
4: Well, in this hotel here, there's actually some musical that, like I said, Aldo Nova and Nazareth is actually playing.
2: Yeah, between Donny Osmond and Nazareth, I just don't know.
0: Wow. All right. Well, if you wind up seeing Donny Osmond, okay, forget it. Let's not even pretend. You're not going to see Donny Osmond.
4: No.
2: I gotta give Donny his credit, though. If anybody has ever... Well, I'm a Weird Al Yankovic fan. And if in his music video for one of my favorite ones of his, which is White and Nerdy, he has Donny Osmond dancing in the background.
0: All right, so you guys have a great time while you're there. Casino Rob, I have started working on the edit for your car show.
4: Okay,
2: you told him not to bug you about that.
0: Well, thank you.
2: Why he didn't?
0: But he did. He was welcome. Sending me ESP messages this whole call.
2: I didn't know he was capable of that.
0: I know, you wouldn't think there was enough power in that cranium of his, but all right. Now, you guys.
4: I feel the love.
0: What was your wedding song, by the way?
2: Our wedding song? Oh, we had Viva Las Vegas by Elvis Presley.
4: And then
2: Can't Help Falling in Love by Elvis Presley.
0: Oh, the second one is very nice. Well, we don't have those here, so what can I play for you guys?
4: Do White Wedding?
2: Do you have, he wants White Wedding by Billy Idol?
0: Yeah, absolutely. White Wedding it is.
2: It is kind of not a happy wedding song, but
0: it is
2: a wedding song.
4: Okay, I know.
0: All right.
2: Do you have Hot in the City by Billy Idol?
0: Let's see. Yeah, we do have Hot in the City by Billy Idol.
2: Oh, let's do that.
0: All right, whatever you want. It's your wedding day. Congratulations to the both of you.
2: Thanks, Ed. We love you.
0: Okay.
4: Love you, buddy.
0: Bye.
2: Bye.
0: So, yes, congratulations to Casino Rob and potentially Casino Laura. Nah, she'll just stay as Laura. Why should she take on his identity? She has a strong enough one on her own. Oh, also, Sherry had this to add after the newlyweds' phone call.
5: I remember their story of when they first met. And I've been following it, you know. I've been listening, and it sickens me.
0: It sickens you?
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0: Well... at least she's being honest.
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0: All right, more to come. 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
1: 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Ed DeSock here. Who it is?
2: It's Sherry. Happy anniversary.
1: Thank you, Sherry.
3: Oh, happy anniversary. Happy anniversary. Happy anniversary. Happy anniversary.
1: There you go. Courtesy of the Flintstones. So how you doing?
2: I'm okay. Before I move on, I do have, I wanted to read the first text that I ever sent you.
1: Oh.
2: And it was, yeah. But before I do that, do you remember the Oscar Mayer Wiener commercial song?
1: I wish I had an Oscar Mayer Wiener. Yeah.
2: No, keep going. Cause I get stuck there.
1: Okay, I wish I was an Oscar Mayer Wiener. That is what I really want to be. Cause if I were an Oscar Mayer Wiener, everyone would be in love with me.
2: Awesome. Perfect. Thank you. Give yourself some applause.
1: I don't think that really warrants any applause.
2: Because I was stuck on the words. You said it proper.
1: Okay, wait. But do you realize, as I'm singing that, I'm realizing this kid is wishing that he was a consumable product.
2: I know, and I just got you to sing it.
1: Like, it's very disturbing. It's not that he loves Oscar Mayer Wieners. It's that he wishes he could be an Oscar Mayer Wiener because then people would love him. So, obviously, this is a neglected kid who's denied affection at home to the point where he would like to be a tube filled with lips and lobes from the floor of the slaughterhouse. That's how low he has fallen.
2: And the sad part is you knew the words perfectly. I didn't, so I don't know what that was about.
1: I watched more TV than you did.
2: All right, you want to hear my first text to you?
1: Yes, this is the very first text you ever sent, yes.
2: And I think I was listening a little bit here and there before July 9th, 2023. Oh, don't lose the screen. But I decided... I don't know why. My first text, it says...
1: Hold on.
2: Hey, Ed.
1: Hold on. Let's do a drum roll. This is Sherry's first text as read by Sherry. All right, now.
2: Hey, Ed. Welcome to Dirty Schwa. Unfortunately, I am in the process of a new path. These all-nighters are killing me. But for now, I'm okay with two steps forward and a few steps back. Tonight, my step back, sitting in men's underwear, my 93-year-old dad ordered from back of a magazine. When the dozens of pairs he ordered arrived, he realized there was no pouch. So, guess he figured his 58-year-old single daughter could have use for them. Cheers. Go hug a tree.
1: All right. Wow. And from such small acorns, mighty oaks grow. I don't even remember. Your father ordered a lot of packs of men's underwear, but they didn't have the pouch in front. How are they men's underwear without a place for a man's equipment?
2: That's why I'm wearing them. I love them.
1: That's a very strange product.
2: But you didn't respond. It took you an hour and a half, and you go, sorry, I didn't see this till now. And that was it. And I'm like, oh, nice. Here I go and expose myself, you know, personal part of myself. And you're like, sorry.
1: Well, you can tell how green I was, because that text, that was a gold mine. And I didn't jump on it, so I still had a lot to learn.
2: So then I just want to read this one. So then the next one was July 15th, 2023. I say this comment in love. Either you're allowed to drink on air now, or you started new meds 2 weeks ago, and it's finally taken effect, because you got more spunky and lighthearted.
1: And what, did I respond to that one?
2: Yeah. You go, well, but it was like an hour late. An hour later, almost, you go, I did. And then I texted you. Texted back, did you? And then you're like, call me and talk to me about this. I didn't realize I was more lighthearted and spunky. I want to know more.
1: Oh, okay. I see. I sensed there that there was something here. This was a pond that was rich with fish, so I should throw my hook in. So, and it worked. You called, I guess.
2: Yeah, but I do think maybe he had started some new meds.
1: No, there were no meds involved. I think what you were hearing was the reduction in panic, because when the show started, I was given the most perfunctory run-through of how the equipment worked. And I knew TV equipment. And every TV control room is basically the same. However, radio is a different beast. And I was given this run-through by Lee Eckley. And I guess it was one of those things that, you know, when you know something so much, you think it's easy for someone to just pick up because it's so matter of fact for you. So I wrote things down and stuff. And then when I started the show, I was like, what the hell? And then if you remember, I would be talking on the phone and it would play over top of the songs and there would be a lot of dead air and things would go wrong all the time. And so it was like a Three Stooges thing, but it was only me trying to stop all of these leaks from coming out of the dam. And so I think I had just started to basically get the hang of it.
2: So when were you accepting calls? Did you start that right away when you went on
1: air?
2: Yes. You did, eh?
1: Yeah, the first, cool. Right away, the first call I got was from a guy in L.A. who was a fan.
2: Yeah.
1: And then he texted a couple of weeks later saying, he never called again, texted a couple of weeks later saying, yeah, this is getting a little old. It's like, all right, dude, you do what you want to do. So that, you know, didn't have him. But, yeah, I didn't realize when the show started what it was going to be, because I know I've been in the business long enough to know you can plan things out to the nth degree when it's something creative. Once you get started, it's like all battle plans fall apart upon contact with the enemy. It's like that with TV and with radio, anything creative. You can plan it out all you want, but eventually the program or whatever you're doing has a life of its own, and it starts to tell you what the show is going to be. You just have to be able to perceive what it's telling you so you know how to build the show in the direction it should go and not stick so resolutely to whatever the plan was, which is why I don't plan.
2: Well, I mean, I'm happy you're here.
1: Well, you know, in all sincerity, I am happy you are here. You have been, since July 2023, you've been a big part of this show. You always call. You also have a sense of what's going to be a funny story that's going to lead to a good call. And maybe even other people calling after that. You have a comic sense. You, Triple T, Brandon, there's quite a few of you. But you have been consistent. And you've also put yourself out there telling embarrassing anecdotes and been a good sport when I keep bringing them up over and over again. And that is appreciated.
2: Well, like I said, I'm just glad you're here. Because if I start talking, I just wanted to say I'm glad you're here.
1: Well, thank you. Thank you for being a friend.
2: Welcome to my neighborhood, the Dirty Schwa.
1: The Dirty Schwa. What a way to start a long-term radio friendship. Okay. Well, listen. Thank you for sharing that. The earliest calls from the show, the first few weeks, got wiped out in a computer purge. Yeah. So I don't have your first call. I don't have Triple T's first call. Casino Rob. All of you people who started at the beginning, I don't have your earliest calls, which I hate.
2: I have some of my earliest calls.
1: Yeah, but the quality is probably lousy. The audio.
2: Probably.
1: Yeah. All right, Sherry, thank you for sharing that.
2: All right, cheers.
1: All right, thank you for the memory test on Oscar Mayer Wieners.
2: Just saying, that was interesting that you knew all the words.
1: Was that a test? Wait, was that a test?
2: Bye.
1: Goodbye.

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2: 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Who this?
3: Hi, Ed. It's Thelma.
2: Hello, Thelma. How are you doing?
3: Good.
2: What's up?
3: I tried to call on Friday, but I didn't get through.
2: Oh.
3: And I wanted to congratulate you on 3 years. That's pretty awesome.
2: Well, thank you. Congratulate yourself, because it's nighttime neighbors like you that have made the show successful.
3: I remember when I first called.
2: Yeah, tell me about it.
3: It was in June, the year you started.
2: 2023.
3: And I had a booty call. Yeah.
2: Oh, that's right.
3: And I had a booty call.
2: That's
3: and
2: right.
3: I called.
2: I remember.
3: And you forgot to record. So you called me back and told me you forgot to hit record. Well, by that time, I was second-guessing my call. And, wished I didn't call because I devoted too much information.
2: Well,
3: and you called me back to tell me you forgot, you didn't hit the record button. And I thought, oh my God, there is a God. And
2: you know what, though?
3: I told you no.
2: You told me, but I have that clip somewhere. I do actually have you saying I just had a booty call.
3: I remember you had that playing on the radio for a while.
2: Yeah. So obviously, somehow, yeah. I must have maybe recorded it and didn't realize it.
3: Yeah.
2: In fact, here it is. I found it.
4: I just had a booty call.
2: Anyway, I remember that you didn't know that I'd ever been on television. You thought I was just some guy calling himself a suck for some reason.
3: Yeah. I'd have to Google you.
2: Yeah.
3: Because I missed the Much Music episodes.
2: Yeah, well, episodes is a good way to put it. All right, well, thank you for the congratulations. I appreciate it.
3: That's awesome. I have enjoyed all my calls with you, Ed. I'm so glad that you are part of my life.
2: Well, thank you. You know, right back at you. So, now, what can I play for you?
3: Golden Earring Twilight Zone.
2: All right, will do. And thank you. I appreciate your call.
3: Thanks, Ed.
2: All right,
3: have a good night.
2: You too. Bye-bye, Thelma.
3: Bye-bye.

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0: Toronto traffic is the worst in North America.
1: 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I am late. 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
1: 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I just talk here. Who dis?
2: Good evening, Mr. 3 Years.
1: Oh, ladies and gentlemen, Triple T.
3: With 18, count them, 18 tasty little meatballs.
1: How you doing?
2: Well, congratulations on 3 years. This is 3 years of your trifling nonsense on the radio.
1: Trifling nonsense. Can I use that quote in the promo material for the sales team?
2: Absolutely.
1: I've been waiting for just the right phrasing to describe the show. Trifling nonsense, I think. That's a good one. You missed your calling.
2: Listening to all these big words you say all night, I had to pull one out of my arse.
1: Well, yeah. I imagine that's where you store them, because they sure aren't in your brain.
2: Sphincter.
1: Yeah.
2: There you go.
1: All right.
2: And it's time to reflect back on some of the people we miss on this show.
1: Michelle from Bowmanville, who passed away only a few months ago, was with us from nearly the beginning, and they're every night texting. Yep.
2: Our old Uber driver, Blanca.
1: Oh, yeah. I miss Blanca. She was a great caller. And I'll tell you that I think I told you, after she stopped calling, I continued to try to get in touch, even through her daughter who had texted in, and nothing. And I think I know why. It was nothing to do with the show. But, I miss Blanca. She was a great caller.
2: Yeah, she was fun. I would say a lot of people don't know that the opening of your show, what are you playing? Well, you know what I'm talking about.
1: I know what you're talking about. It's the part that goes...
2: Good old RT.
1: Yeah, RT was... I miss that guy. I know he's an older gentleman, and he was advised to change his schedule, not to stay up all night. But I miss him. There was such life to his calls, and they were always so, the variety of them was complete, they were all over the map, but in a good way, and his jokes were always appreciated.
2: And one thing that stands out, and I don't know if you remember this, but he invited you to stay at his place, and he was going to make you breakfast.
1: Yes, when it was snowing, and I was up in Oshawa, and I was concerned about driving back home in the snow. He was like inviting me to have a sleepover. I remember.
2: Oh, it's been fun, buddy. It's been fun. That's for damn sure. I've told you this many times, but I will say it again. 5 hours of my night and other people who are out here working, it's 5 hours that kind of just flies by. In all fairness, it really does. Just listening to this let's say it again. Trifling nonsense.
1: Trifling nonsense.
2: You're going to use that somewhere.
1: Oh, yeah. I love it. I think it's perfect. All right, Triple T. Have a good night.
2: Enjoy your weekend. Yes. Ciao.
1: Bye. Tell

0: Craig and Lucky have to be at work for 5 a.m.
1: Oh, my God, no!
0: Yeah, most of us aren't functional at that hour either.
2: Mornings are for coffee and contemplation.
0: But worry not. 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
4: It's Matt Gleed from Clarington Toyota. Great to see you again.
5: Chris, great to see you.
4: Hey, we're down to the final of Red Tag Days.
5: Last month. We're excited.
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5: Yeah, you know what? 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Whoa. And that includes a tonneau cover.
4: Oh, you can get some deep, muddy places with that.
5: You know, you got to get a little mud on the tires.
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5: But you know what, Chris? 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
4: For my own sake, I'm going to paint a big W on the west side because I don't know what stretches which anyhow.
5: 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We got to make sure everyone can find it.
4: There you go. 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

He said that we don't look to be dead, but instead we just some thread of consciousness. I believe, and if you preach that the world is just a peach, dripping with a juice so sweet, I believe.

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2: 94.9 The Rock, the All-Night Show, Ed the Sock here. Who this?
3: Justin Grapple.
2: Okay, there's too much noise in the background there. Where are you?
3: I'm driving.
2: Yeah, where are you going?
3: I finished my work. I'm going home.
2: You work this late at the nuke plant?
3: Yeah, nuke plants are 24 hours, my friend.
2: So what, are people putting on suits, radiation-proof suits, and going into the reactor this late?
3: As we speak, every time you're existing and doing something, there's somebody in a reactor somewhere creating power, creating electricity.
2: Okay, when you say creating electricity, there's someone there creating electricity. Are they like hamsters running on a wheel? Is that how they're generating it?
3: No, they're going in there and they're going into the calandria tubes and they're sending atoms crashing into each other at basically the speed of

0: Jesus.
1: Because it creates a lot of power, creates a lot of electricity. It also requires a lot of power and electricity to make that happen. It also requires a lot of gadgets, gauges, circuitry, a lot of oil, a lot of machines, and that's where they come in. Stuff breaks down a lot when it's constantly running like that. So millwrights are always in there, carpenters are always in there, electricians as well. They're always basically fixing it as it goes so it can keep running consistently.
2: Is this like a mechanic doing work on your car while you're driving on the 401?
1: Yeah, exactly.
2: And this is nuclear energy?
1: Yeah.
2: Well, I'll sleep safe tonight.
1: So a lot of people usually bring that up, like that's a scary thing or whatever, but you have to know that the way everything is positioned there and the way everything runs, it runs on what's called a can-do reactor, which basically means if it were to pull a Chernobyl and start to show signs of meltdown, the systems would pick that up and it would go into about like a 2 to 3 month shutdown before it even got to that level. And then it would run on its own without any humans, without anything needed, and everybody would have enough time to get away.
2: So basically, there are repair crews 24/7 working on the nuclear reactor.
1: I call it like NASCAR, but like if an energy wheel was like a NASCAR race, that's what they do, because cars, like, they constantly have to go, and they come in the pit crew, what, they take like 2 or 3 seconds and it keeps going? That's the same kind of thing.
2: So they're the pit crew for the nuke plant.
1: There's different trades and different crews in there all the time doing different things, yeah.
2: So the plant cannot operate without human beings.
1: Well, that's the weird part about it. If it was to ever shut down and if it was ever to, like, have a huge issue, all the units in the nuke plant would start to shut down on their own. And, like, no humans would be needed. It all runs on computers.
2: That's if it's shutting down, not while it's operating.
1: No, while it's operating, you definitely need people in there. Like, you definitely need people suited up to go in and fix things as they're going. Right now, we have 2 units down completely. Like, 2 units are not working at all. We call that an outage. So it's basically where we get government approval to shut it down so we can work on a lot of things while we don't have to worry about it firing off atoms and creating steam and energy and electricity.
2: So how does that affect powering the electrical grid when are these two reactors, you mean, are down?
1: Yeah.
2: Okay. Out of how many?
1: Out of 4. We have 4 at my plant.
2: So half are down, 50%. Of the reactors are down for repairs.
1: Yeah.
2: Okay. How does that affect the electrical support?
1: Well, basically, like anything that relies on those 2 units, before the outage even happens, we start sending everything off to other nuclear plants, power plants, and they take on the burden for a little bit, and vice versa. Whenever they have an outage, we take it on.
2: How is that done?
1: Power lines when you're driving, that's how it's done.
2: So, yeah, but how do you control where the power routes to or from?
1: That's the same. It's the same as a train track. All they do is they press a button and they divert it. Yeah.
2: This is all very interesting to me. Anyway, I don't know if the audience cares, but I'm finding it very interesting. And quite frankly, before I never found you that interesting, but now I actually have my curiosity piqued. So very good. All right.
1: Yeah, I've been there for a while, so I know a lot about nuclear energy. I've turned into a nerd.
2: How did you get into that line of work?
1: Basically, I don't have a drug addiction, so I was working on the 407 doing highway maintenance, and my boss came up and he said, "Hey, your union called. They need 120 people for OPG because." They're doing a refurbishment, and that was like 13 years ago.

0: And I was like, oh, okay, like, I don't have any qualifications. And he's like, all you got to do, you got to piss clean and get past the drug dog. That's it. And then you're in. I'm like, oh, okay. So I went there, and then I went from wiping windows all the way to getting guys out of radiation suits.
1: This is actually very, very frightening when you think about it. You had no training. And like, how much training did they give you?
0: When you get there, you get basic training, like, you know, what to watch out for, where you can and can't go and everything. And then as you open yourself up to it and you get more qualifications and you get more schooling and more courses, you start to figure out you can do a lot more and you have a lot more qualifications. So you get to go literally everywhere in the plant. So I can go in really, really high radioactive areas where a lot of people can't go. Like the random guy off the street that's coming in to, you know, to scaffold up or something.
1: Yeah.
0: He can only go so far, right?
1: Okay. Well, what if he pees in a cup?
0: Well, we all have to pee in cups.
1: Oh, okay.
0: That's how we measure how much radiation you have.
1: Oh, really?
0: Every shift.
1: Really?
0: Yeah. You have to pee every day.
1: Okay. Well, I pee several times a day. Can I work in a nuclear plant?
0: Yeah. As long as you don't have a drug addiction, because the dogs they bring in are, they're probably like the best I've ever seen. If they get like a little sniff of weed, they sit and they just stare.
1: I have no hands. Will that be a problem?
0: No, I don't think so.
1: Awesome. Awesome. It's fully accessible.
0: Well, we got a guy in there. We call him the Claw. He doesn't have hands. He's got two of those pincher things because he lost his hands in an accident. And he actually, he helped control the turbine blades.
1: Does he know you call him the Claw?
0: Everybody calls him the Claw, yeah.
1: Oh, so he's okay with it.
0: Yeah, he got mad at me one time in the elevator, though. I was on a crew for a bit. We were all doing a job, 50 guys on a crew. So there was a little bit of this, a little bit of that, like a, you know, a lot of meshing going on. And I thought he had a good sense of humor. So I thought, you know, I'm going to crack a joke. And I said, hey, do you f*** your wife with those?
1: Ugh.
0: And then two guys laughed in the elevator. And then he got really, really pissed. And I was like, what? Like I just, it was a joke. Like, I don't know if you... You know,
1: you don't bring up a guy's wife. That's why.
0: Okay, well, I still thought it was funny. We were on nights, and I thought it was like, you know,
1: a different question.
0: Okay.
1: How difficult is it for him to urinate in a cup, like with those pincers? He's got to be control the amount of pressure that he's putting on his manhood.
0: Dude, sometimes I go in there and I'm starting my shift and literally the guys got like, some of them are so out of it because they're on nonstop 12-hour shifts. They put the cup in the corner of the washroom against the wall and they just piss in it. And whatever it collects, they put a cap on it and then they put it in.
1: Standard. They're not going over to a urinal or a toilet?
0: No, some guys are just right out of it. Like, I've seen guys come in there hungover, and they'll take, like, four cups and put it, on a thing, and then they just start pissing. And whatever cup gets the most, because the cups are tiny, so.
1: Oh, wow.
0: And then the janitors come in and start yelling at them.
1: Hold on. They're so out of it, yet they have the presence of mind to take four cups and line them up and pee across them and determine which one has the most. So that actually takes more thinking than going into a stall with a cup.
0: I disagree, because you got to aim for that one little hole. And if a guy picks up a pack of eight or whatever, he can just like, it can go all over the place.
1: Okay. All right. So does it not make a mess all over the bathroom?
0: Yeah, so that's the other entertaining part is we got lots of cleaners there, right? Like, our cleaners, they get paid a lot of money. And they are very particular about things being really nice and clean there. So when guys do that, it creates a war. Like, you know, yelling and throwing shit, and, you know, like, yeah, it creates a pretty big issue.
1: I'm on their side.
0: I'm on the cleaner side too. Like, I'm always like, why are you doing that? But I mean, half the guys in there are just, they're Neanderthals, right?
1: Oh, that's awesome. That's terrific. They're running the nuclear plant. They show up hungover. They're Neanderthals. They pee all over the floor. Awesome.
0: I didn't say they're running the plant. I'm saying those are just some of the people in there. Like,
1: I don't care they're doing. They're part of the nuclear plant.
0: Yeah, but they can't get anywhere near the reactors. That's what I'm trying to say. There's only like maybe 5% of us that can go anywhere close to that.
1: All right, two more questions. One, when they pick up the cup that has the most, they're getting urine on their hands, correct?
0: Oh, yeah. It gets so messy. I don't even go to the washrooms where they have to do the thing. So I always go to, like, my own washroom.
1: They then hand that cup to another person with their urine on the outside?
0: They don't hand it. They put it in a little case. There's, like, every case holds, like, 50 cups with their name and barcode on the top. And then the cleaners will take that over to the they'll put a big tray, and then literally like thousands all over the plant will get picked up every day and then checked.
1: Is there another hand ever touching that filthy thing?
0: No, there's always gloves. There's always, it's like the cleaners, they spray it down before they even pick it up like crazy.
1: Okay, other question. They have right. The cup that gathers the most urine. What happens to the other three cups out of four?
0: They just leave them there, and then the cleaners have to pick it to clean it up, you know?
1: Oh, boy. Wow. These are the kind of people who are anywhere near a nuclear reactor.
0: I mean, sometimes if you have really, really bad radiation in your pee, they'll send you an email and say it's time to do the other one in the cup, and that's even harder.
1: I don't want to think about how they do the number two. We're not going there. That's for maybe another day altogether. All right. Thank you for enlightening us. A lot of things I've learned tonight that I wish I'd never, ever found out. But I guess I need to plan a go bag in case things ever go to hell. All right. So what song can I play for you?
0: Oh, man. Kit, Shredder.
1: No, I told you. You need to take a vacation from that one.
0: Detroit Rock City.
1: Fine, I'll play that for you. All right, Justin, drive home, get some sleep.
0: Oh, yeah.
1: All right. I won't be sleeping tonight, but I hope you rest easy.
0: I mean, I probably won't either. I gotta stay up because I'm not working tomorrow, so I got to, like, enjoy the day, you know? Maybe get, like, 5 hours or something.
1: Well, don't you think you'll enjoy the day better if you're rested?
0: You know what? I like John Cena's quote. Sleep is not mandatory.
1: Yeah, that's stupid. Because, yes, it is. All right, I'll talk to you later. Bye.
0: See you, buddy.
1: Bye.

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0: Yeah, The Rock, so not Hollywood. For real, genuinely. 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
1: 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Who this?
2: Morning, Ish.
1: Who?
2: Hello?
1: Hello?
2: Jay, hold on 1 second. Stupid phone.
1: Yeah, all right.
2: Yeah.
3: Morning, Ed.
1: Oh, Chuck in the truck.
3: How are you, sir?
1: I'm well, I'll let you know in about 3 minutes. What's going on there, Chuck?
3: I just on my way to do the thing, the North Bay thing and all that kind of cool stuff.
1: North Bay, I thought you went to Sudbury.
3: Well, I did go to Sudbury first, then I go to North Bay, then I go to Huntsville, then Whitby, blah, blah, blah, blah.
1: Oh, I didn't realize that you were so well-traveled. I thought it was very much from Oshawa to Sudbury and Sudbury to Oshawa.
3: No, I actually drive every 35 to 40 days, I drive the circumference of the entire planet.
1: Oh, well, okay. If you drive the circumference of the Earth backwards really, really fast, will you turn back time like Superman in the first Superman movie?
3: Man, I wish I could do that. If I could go back in time, knowing what I know now, oh my God. Back in the 80s and 90s, man, that was the life. You know that? That would be fun.
1: If you knew then what you knew now, I don't know that you know all that much now. So how much advantage would that be?
3: Well, I know enough to know that I would have done things differently when I was back then, that's for sure.
1: What would you have done differently if you've thought about it in life? What major change would you make? If you had the chance to change one thing, what would it be?
3: I would have really pursued music a lot more. I would have revolved my life around music.
1: Oh, my God. You say you've actually learned something, and that's what you would go back and do?
3: Yes. And listen, man, the amount of talent that I had back then, that if I could have developed it, if I had known back then, I would have put more effort into it. I'm not trying to toot my own horn, but I'm damn talented. Way damn talented.
1: All right, well, it's good to believe these things sometimes. But
3: it's very true.
1: The thing is that you realize how difficult it is to make anything that approximates a living as a musician in Canada, right?
3: I wouldn't have had to worry about it. I literally would have been so financially set right now, it wouldn't be funny. I mean, it would be funny, but it wouldn't be
1: okay.
3: Funny.
1: What would have made you financially set now?
3: I would have pursued a career in music back then when you could actually make some money.
1: Yeah, you could make more money back then. Absolutely true. But it was still a business that was very hard to make money in. And you would do that.
3: Yes.
1: Yeah, okay.
3: Because merchandising.
1: Because what?
3: Gene Simmons. You know, he's talking about Gene Simmons and Justin. Gene Simmons is a genius as far as merchandising. I'm not saying he's a great guy or whatever. He's funny, whatever. I agree with you. But he's a merchandising genius.
1: Yes.
3: He sold his soul. That's what I would have done. I would have made so much money just... like so merch and stuff like that. You're right, it's hard to make money, but if you knew how to make money back then, I'm just saying if you had the knowledge now, you'd know what to do back then.
1: What would you have merchandised back then?
3: Well, I would have been in a band for sure. Either playing drums or guitar or singing or something. Probably maybe not singing, but definitely guitar or drums. I would have had been in a band. It was one of those things.
1: And
3: it could have been as famous as Kiss or as famous as any of the Nirvana, any of those guys, it could have been just as big as them.
1: Okay, all right. So if you were to go back in time, you would dedicate yourself to music because you would have been just as big as Nirvana. So apparently...
3: at least.
1: Yeah, okay. Apparently, you haven't learned anything in the present time, so you'd go back in time and visit upon your younger self a pipe dream that you think will absolutely be real.
3: No, it's not a pipe dream, Ed. Out of anything and everything that I know in my life up until this point, I know for a fact, without a doubt, I've never been more sure of something in my entire life. I am so musically talented that if I had continued and pushed myself to be what I could have been, like, honestly, man, I'm going to say something, you're going to be like, whatever, but I'm going to tell you something. When I was like 7 years old, I could have composed an orchestra with 1,000% 1,000%.
1: Okay, Amadeus.
3: I tell you, you laugh, but I, in my head, I used to compose it. Because when I grew up in that kind of atmosphere. My grandfather used to listen to like classical and all that kind of stuff. And we had a piano. My grandmother played the piano in the church. So I had piano lessons and all that kind of stuff. But I just didn't know enough to pursue. I didn't know enough to push myself to pursue it.
1: Well, you know, along those lines, if I could go back in time, I would take the path of being a painter who paints Elvis on black velvet, because I know what a huge. Oh yeah, because that's such an economically viable career. That's right up there with being in a band back in the 80s or 90s, because nobody was in there were no bands back then. I mean, people weren't all trying to get into the music business. It would have been smooth sailing for you.
3: Make your money and then invest wisely, you're good to go. Financially, you'll be set up.
1: I mean, yeah, between your phenomenal music success and my great financial success as a painter of Elvis on black velvet, we would be worth more than Jeff Bezos and Elon Musk combined.
3: This is very true.
1: You know, my concern about if I was to go in the past, you know, there's stories. You know, I'll go to the past and I will make bets based on who's going to win the World Series and the Super Bowl and the presidential elections and stuff. I'll make bets. And since I know the future, I will I'll make all that money. See, my thought would be, but if you go in the past, you've affected the past, so you're affecting the future. You may put that money down and things may go in a completely different direction.
3: This is true.
1: What would you have called your band back then?
3: No idea. I actually had a band named Pantera. Or Pantra. Pantra.
1: Pantra.
3: Thra, like T-H-R. So P-A-N-T-H.
1: Oh, Panthra.
3: E-R-A.
1: Panthra.
3: Yeah, E-R-A.
1: Oh.
3: Yeah.
1: Why did you let go of that winner?
3: Oh, man. It doesn't even matter about the name. What about the name Kix? Is that a silly name for a band? Kix.
1: K-I-C-K-S K-I-X.
3: K-I-X as in like X, as in X, the letter X.
1: That's not a silly name for a band. It's a stupid name for a band.
3: Well, that was a name for a band. There was a band called Kix.
1: Yeah, and where are they now?
3: Well, I mean, obviously they didn't do very good, but
1: they're probably driving behind you on the way to Sudbury.
3: Probably.
1: All right.
3: Yeah,
1: well,
3: very true.
1: You're the first person I've ever met who, if you could tell a younger version of yourself what you know now, would give that younger person terrible life advice. But you are an original.
3: Way.
1: All right, Chuck in the truck. What?
3: I definitely would have been somewhere else financially for sure, and a lot happier doing what you do. If you know what they say, if you find something you like, you do it. That's what I love music so.
1: Well, okay, I understand, and I agree. Like, we have a point of agreement here that you'd probably be enjoying it more. I mean, you have to make sure that your guitar case was presentable, because when it was open outside of a TTC subway station and you were playing Blowin' in the Wind, you got to present it nice for people to toss in their money.
3: It sucks, because I know it's a lot to do with back then with the management, too. Like, look at Anvil.
1: What about Anvil?
3: They were not properly represented in management.
1: It's funny you mention Anvil, because I'm going to be doing a Ed the Sox rock concert with them. I think we're recording it next week.
3: What? Oh, my God. Okay. So I met them so years ago. I told you a story. I'm positive I told you a story about the album that I had. That I found an album. My neighbor said he was going to go see them. I gave him the album. They all called me up to the studio, asked me to sign it. I went to go see them at The Edge there 2 years ago. Fantastic guys, man. Fantastic guys.
1: They are fantastic guys. Wait, what's The Edge? Maybe I'm thinking the wrong thing.
3: The Edge is a bar.
1: Oh, it's a bar. I thought you were talking about the... Okay. All right. Well, they are great guys, and I'm looking forward to doing the rock concert. So, do you have one of your jokes?
3: So, yeah. Two priests walking down the street, and this drunk guy comes up to them and says, "Hey, I'm Jesus Christ, you know." The priests look at each other and look at him and say, "No, you're not." And he's like, "I bet you're drinking. I am Jesus Christ." And the priests are like, well, we can't lose this one. Sure, okay, we'll take you up on that. He says, okay, follow me. So they go into the bar. The bartender looks at him and goes, Jesus Christ, I told you not to come back till you were sober.
1: Oh. So your connection was a bit muffled there, which kind of interfered with the joke. Because I didn't hear the initial thing. So let me do this for you. For those who didn't hear it completely, two priests are walking down the street. A drunk guy walks up to him and says, I'm Jesus Christ. And they say, no, no, you're not. And he says, no, really, I'm Jesus Christ. I can prove it. And they say, okay, fine, prove it. Because the priests were thinking they'll disabuse this guy of this notion that he is the Lord. So Jesus says, here, come with me into this bar, and I'll prove to you I'm Jesus Christ. And he staggers in, and they follow him. Bartender sees him and says, Jesus Christ, I told you not to come back till you're sober. See how I improved that along the way?
3: Yeah.
1: That was a bit of a lesson for you. But the problem with you was just that the initial thing you said about I'm Jesus Christ, I couldn't hear it. It took me a second to get the joke.
3: Well, thank you. You did a good job recovering for me.
1: All right. Well, so what song do you want to hear?
3: The Mountain.
1: Sure.
3: By Yes.
1: All right. I'll play that for you. Boy, I would love to do a Back to the Future movie with you going back to your younger self.
3: What's
1: interesting is that you would go back and you would be a teen and you decide to go for it with the music and then come back to your future and it's the same. You're still driving a truck to Sudbury.
3: Ed, you could have been my manager. We'd be rich together, bro.
1: Don't include me in your delusions. All right, I'll talk to you later.
3: Okay.
1: Bye.
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0: our resident peer counselor, host of the podcast It's Not Therapy, Leanna Kersner. Hello, Leanna.
1: Yeah.
0: All right, so Leanna, this topic is one that has recently become personal to me because I had to take some time off the show last week because I was having breathing issues again, and I didn't want it to turn into pneumonia again. So I took some time off, and breathing is kind of important for also thinking.
1: And right.
0: So since I couldn't do much thinking like normal, I basically vegged out a lot and sat and watched dumb American cop shows. And my brain was basically off. I just sort of sat there looking and taking it in because it doesn't require much cognitive load.
1: Right.
0: And I found that once I'd recovered, I all of a sudden feel better, more alert, more sharp than I had in a long time. And it's I think it's because not only do people need sleep, but we need rest, which is time when we're awake but not working and not fretting too much. Is this correct?
1: Well, yeah, we have a 40-hour work week for a reason. They didn't pull that number of hours out of a hat.
0: Well, I don't even know where that originated. Obviously, it was unions that managed to get that for us, so we're not working 70-hour weeks, at least.
1: Yeah, but there's a basic understanding. We've had it for a while that, you know, we used to say all work and no play makes Jack a dull boy.
0: In fact, that was part of the reveal in The Shining. Spoiler alert.
1: Yeah, well, this comes from somewhere. And unfortunately, now that we've gone from self-esteem culture, which just made everybody feel worse about themselves, and now we're into productivity culture, it's making everyone less productive because everybody's chronically exhausted and not working at their best.
0: Yeah, it's diminishing returns. And yeah, I really think that we have lost the notion that leisure is not laziness. Leisure is important for productivity to be solid.
1: Well, I mean, everything in moderation, including moderation, right?
0: Well, yeah, but I think we've lost any sense of moderate leisure. More accurately, moderate productivity, moderate work.
1: Well, yeah, there's a lot. Gotta stay busy, gotta work hard. You have to work hard to get ahead. You can't be in constant struggle mode. It basically induces trauma. I read a thing recently that the biggest predictor of whether somebody is going to be happy into old age was not purpose or wealth or anything like that. It's the idea that somebody can just take time and be a human and still feel like they matter when they're not producing anything.
0: Like, I have always thought that gardening has got to be the most goddamn boring thing on earth. But I recognize, though, that it is a period of time where somebody is focusing on something which they can't force the plants to grow fast. They recognize it's a process. Their mind is on what they're doing. It's also tactile.
1: Right. Well, and it's ritual, right? You go out, you water, you do all these things on an ongoing basis. So it's time for you.
0: Yeah, it's not work related at all. Now, if it's something you don't like doing, then it becomes a task, and that's a problem. But doing things that where we detach from the productivity hamster wheel and do things that I think society has guilted us into the idea. And this very heavily comes from American culture. It's not European. The idea that if you're not doing something productive, you are wasting time. And that is just not a healthy thought process.
1: Well, and define productive, right? Is maintaining your sanity productive?
0: Well, absolutely. But it's not framed that way, is it?
1: No, I mean, you don't realize how tired you are until you get a chance to rest and realize how much better you feel. It's this kind of slow creeping thing.
0: Yeah, like Triple T's favorite song, Creeping Death, that he always requests too often. But it's like that, in that it just, you wind up

0: I have found for myself, it happens so gradually but continuously, so that you don't necessarily notice a difference from day to day. And so today isn't all that much difference in your focus and energy than yesterday. But if you were to compare it to 6 months ago or 3 months ago, there would be a difference. But you can't compare it to that because you're dealing with your experience in the moment.
1: Well, there's also the issue of boundaries that ties into that, right? Like, people don't think it's a big deal. Oh, can you just go to your computer and check this work thing at 10 p.m. just this once? Which, of course, ratchets up your adrenaline because now it's work and you have to get it right. And you're doing it not because you want to, but because you have to. And they think, oh, it's just this one time. And then the one time becomes a monthly thing. And then it becomes a weekly thing. And then it's an all the time thing. And gee, why isn't the person sleeping properly?
0: Well, and then if you finally say, look, I can't do this now. Why can't you? You had no problem doing it before. What's different now? What's the problem?
1: Yeah. It's like, well, I was being nice, but these are not work hours. This was a favor, and now it's being treated like an obligation.
0: Yeah. What's the problem? It's just a quick thing. No, it ain't a quick thing. And also, asking people to immediately shift gears mentally from what they were doing is jarring. It's like grinding the gears real badly. Somebody who doesn't know how to drive standard.
1: For some people, it's also the light from the screen.
0: Oh, what do you mean?
1: Well, some people, I mean, I wear yellow glasses because I'm very blue light sensitive.
0: All right. So that, obviously that's not a beer you drink.
1: No. Okay. No. You know that blinding white from your computer monitors? That has a heavy amount of blue light in it. Human beings are uniquely sensitive to blue light because it means time to be awake now. So that's why it's so hard for people like you, Ed, who work nights to sleep during the day and get quality sleep, because we're diurnal as a species. We're designed to be up during the day. So our bodies respond to light by going, oh, wake up time now.
0: Well, I wear a Reuben Kincaid mask, for those who remember the Partridge Family. It's like the Lone Ranger mask or Robin's mask, but it doesn't have eye holes. It's just black. And you see people on airplanes wearing them.
1: And I'm sure you look very natty in it.
0: Oh, I make that work, but and that helps. Like, I don't have eyelids, so that's an issue. But people, regular people, even with your eyes shut, daylight is registered through your eyelids.
1: That's right.
0: So you're not fooling anybody.
1: And things like, I'm particularly sensitive to, it starts warming up at the beginning of the day. I cannot sleep through it. Body's like, oh, it's warming up. Time to be up.
0: So what you need to do is like wrap yourself in an ice pack pajamas.
1: Yeah, that is an issue. Sleep temperature is a big issue for me. But rest and sleep aren't the same thing.
0: No, the thing is, I have found I get better sleep now. I realize, you know what? When I finish the show at around 5 a.m., if I just try to go right to bed, even if I read first, it's not enough gear down time. And so I've started going and watching a TV program that doesn't require thought. And the thing is, for me, TV was always a comfort. It's comfort food. So I sit, I watch this thing. Maybe I have a little snack, and that allows me to slowly disengage so that when I go to sleep, I sleep better. It's not forcing myself from work to sleep.
1: Right, because there are certain hormones in your body that just don't ebb, like they don't process through your system right away. And that's just how human beings work. For all the, you know, medications and things like that we use to try to fight that, the healthiest thing to do is don't fight it. Get it working for you.
0: I have found that if during the day I find myself getting very tired, instead of fighting it to push through, I don't have to do my show until much later. I go and lie down and take a short nap, because fighting it is only drawing more energy away when your body is flagging, or my body is flagging from not having enough energy. But I guess just to sum it up, it is important to have downtime, which is not sleep.
1: Oh, absolutely. if you want to call it me time instead of downtime or personal time or thinking time, or some people call it worry time, human
0: worry time's
1: time.
0: Not the best idea.
1: Well, some people need a little bit of time to designate time to worry, so they're not worrying all the time.
0: All right. Well, that makes sense.
1: You know, I'm going to take 15 minutes to feel bad about this, and then I'm going to get on with my day.
0: If you can discipline yourself that way, fantastic. Often I find that worry is a rabbit hole.
1: I do it, because if I don't allow myself to go, this really sucks. If I keep, you know, I keep hearing messages, don't worry about it, it's nothing. My brain just kicks back. It's not nothing. I wish people would stop saying stuff like that, trying to be helpful. It really throws me off. But they're not going to, because the average person is a terrible listener, according to science. So, you know, I have to do the work myself.
0: Well, and I mean, you're a good example of logical self-discipline. So people can learn a lot from you, which is why they should be listening to your podcast, It's Not Therapy. Lots there to make you see things in a way that may help you live a better life. So check it out wherever you get your podcasts, hosted by our resident peer counselor, Leanna Kirzner. Thank you, Leanna.
1: Thanks, Ed.

0: 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Hey, did Craigie write that last song?
1: Hey!
0: Yeah, okay, I gotta go. 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

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Just imagine if I took over the Rock Randomizer. Because I did. 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
2: 94.9 The Rock, the All-Night Show at the Sock here. Who it is?
3: It's Brandon.
2: Brandon, it's been a few days. How you doing?
3: Good. I'm glad you're feeling better.
2: Thank you.
3: Yeah, because a lot of Jelly Roll got through the Rock randomizer. There was a lot of Jelly Roll when you were off.
2: So a lot of Jelly Roll.
3: Better.
2: Yeah, well, the thing is, the Jelly Roll didn't get through the Rock randomizer as if it was somehow an invader. Jelly Roll was programmed by the Rock randomizer, which is worse.
3: So you are the computer virus that saves us at night.
2: I've always wanted to be compared to a virus. Brandon, thank you. I can check that off my bucket list.
3: Excellent. I am glad that made your night.
2: All right. Can you talk louder or can you connect louder? It's a little faint.
3: I'm so sorry. If I raise my voice, is that better?
2: Yes.
3: I'm on my Bluetooth.
2: Yes, it's better if you raise your voice.
3: I'm not yelling at you. I'm not mad.
2: Okay. Thank you for clearing that up. What's going on?
3: Nothing. The segment of Game Through the Night was really good last night. I appreciated that one. About having time to yourself and just decompressing. It was a good topic.
2: Well, yeah, because it's true. We've been sort of conditioned, that American conditioning of go, go, go, make money, always make money. Everything you do should be making money. And the idea that taking time to really just indulge in a hobby or just veg watching TV, that has made you useless, that you're a drain on society, that you're lazy, as opposed to that's the same as going and giving your car vehicle maintenance a couple times a year. You got to give your brain some time to just not be clenching and worried about stressful things.
3: Yeah, no, that's my life. Like, I'm on the road a lot. When I get home, I'm only up for like an hour and a half with the family, and then I got to go right back to bed. And I feel bad because sometimes I have to give myself a time out to just do something, that doesn't involve my brain on, just watch something. And I sometimes do feel bad, especially when I have three kids that want to do stuff with me, and they miss me, and I miss them. But sometimes it's tough. So that
2: segment,
3: it hit home, so thank you.
2: Well, thank you for enjoying it and letting me know. So what else is happening?
3: Nothing much. Just nothing. Just I was really sad to know that you were not feeling well. And then, I tried calling you yesterday, but it was busy because you had to delete like 1,000
2: calls. Yeah, my voicemail was full. Because of two particular people. Oh, my God. Anyway, yeah. So what you were going to call yesterday to say what you said tonight about yesterday's getting through the night. But now that you're here and it's today, do you have anything to say about today?
3: Not really. I just wanted to make sure you're doing good.
2: All right. Well, thank you. And, we managed to use up almost 4 minutes of airtime. So that's accomplished something.
3: Yeah, I don't have any new inventions. I have no new inventions. I can't really go through my time machine with Chuck. Although if I did, I would have. If I went through my Back to the Future, I would have gotten that internship at Much Music. I would have met you, and you and I would have probably been managing Chuck right now.
2: Oh, yeah, from our private executive jet. In the air. It would never actually land. It would just be this executive party jet that was constantly flying. The champagne would be flowing, and we would get refueled in the air. And also, another plane would bring new partiers and take the old ones off. We'd do a mid-air thing, because we'd be so wealthy off Truck's music, because he's so talented musically.
3: Yeah, it is like our jet would have been Northern Telecom flight, it would have been very good.
2: Yeah, and I mean, if only Truck had gone for it back then and we had been there to manage him, despite the fact that neither one of us has any experience or knowledge in music management, why not go along with the absolutely ridiculous fantasy?
3: Well, I'm there to help, you know, someone relive their dreams through their head. So you should get back in the studio and do it.
2: The thing that's upsetting, I think, is that he thinks he could have been super rich, super popular musician. And so the life he's living now can't possibly live up to what he thinks it could have been. And that's a recipe for, the noose in the garage, that kind of thing. Like, this belief that your life could have been paved with gold, and here I am in this pale imitation of what could have been. That ain't good for your mental health.
3: Well, you know, if we were there, he would have been at the Grammys right now.
2: All right. Come on, enough. Let's get a. My friends and I always had this thing when a friend would say something, and it was like, oh, come on, he's dreaming. We'd say, sorry, can't see you through the big dream cloud that you just put out there. And so that's what's going on now. So what song do you want to hear? I got to turn the heater down in here because it's too hot. So what song do you want to play so that I can go? Actually, you know what? Hold on a minute. I'm going to go turn the heater down. Just entertain yourself there for a minute. All right. Okay. You entertain yourself? This is how I stretch out killing airtime. I go turn off the heater while you're talking to yourself. Okay, so what song do you want to hear?
3: Well, let's get this day started right. Let's rock this town with the Stray Cats, please.
2: Okay, I hate to break it to you, but your day might be starting. Mine is an hour away from ending. Nonetheless, it's a great song, and I'll play it.
3: Awesome, thank you.
2: All right, see you later.
3: Bye.

0: Whoa. 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
2: 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Who dis?
3: It'd be Billy the Kid with 2 D's.
2: Billy the Kid with 2 D's. And how are you, Billy the Kid with 2 D's?
3: I can't complain. Doing pretty good.
2: All right. You sound good. Sound clear-headed and energetic and joyful. So what's going on?
3: Nothing. Nothing much. I've been almost accident-free.
2: Almost accident-free? Well, that's pretty good. What was the almost accident?
3: Well, Duke tripped me in the hallway. Down I went. Face first off the doorknob. Oh. That kind of hurt.
2: How is that almost an accident?
3: Well, because I put my hand in on the doorknob because I anticipated that hat, my face hitting the doorknob, but my hand didn't really stop it.
2: So did you hit your head on your hand on the doorknob?
3: Oh, no. Pure door, all doorknob.
2: What happened to your hand that was on the doorknob?
3: Oh, just a little bump on the forehead. That's all.
2: No, but your hand was there. How did your head hit the doorknob if your hand was on the doorknob?
3: Because my hand slipped off it.
2: Oh, I see. So, and to you, even though you wound up face first on the floor, this isn't an accident?
3: No.
2: What would have made it an accident?
3: If there was like blood, sweat, and tears.
2: Oh, so as long as there's no bleeding involved or broken bones, even if you fall down and it's not something you planned to do, it isn't an accident?
3: No, it's just one of those things.
2: Well, okay, I accept in your life, it actually is one of those things.
3: Yep.
2: All right, well, did you hurt anything when you fell?
3: My butt.
2: Isn't that interesting? You hurt your butt, but you landed on your face?
3: Yep.
2: So there's like no sensation left in your head anymore?
3: Oh, probably not.
2: All right. Well, I'm glad that you haven't had an actual full-fledged accident.
3: Yes. How are things with you, Eddie? Pretty good?
2: Well, I'm fighting off some kind of cold or flu. I don't know what the hell it is. Yeah, it sucks. But you know what? Lots of people have it worse. Mind you, lots of people have it better, too. I don't know why people say, you know, people have it worse. I understand that perspective, and it's an important perspective to have. But sometimes it's fair to say, you know what? Other people have it better, too. But it's not particularly healthy. Okay, so where's Mark tonight?
3: Sleeping.
2: Is tonight the night we wake him up?
3: Oh, no. That would probably really piss him off.
2: Well, that's the whole point, is it not?
3: Not tonight.
2: Didn't he give you permission to wake him up during our calls?
3: Yeah, but tonight's not a good night.
2: All right. If I send you an air horn, will you go up to his bed and set it off during one of our calls while he's sleeping?
3: Oh, yeah.
2: Okay. Very good. All right, I'll have to find budget from the show. Budget. All right, Billy.
3: Yeah.
2: What else have you got to share with me?
3: Not too much.
2: You just checking in to say hi?
3: Yeah, just let you know I'm still kicking.
2: All right, well, actually, you're not kicking, you're still falling.
3: Oh, yeah.
2: All right, Billy. Right. What song can I play for you that isn't Pain?
3: Grease Lightning.
2: From the Grease soundtrack?
3: Yeah.
2: I like the Grease soundtrack, but we don't play soundtracks.
3: Oh, okay. How about Creed? With Arms Wide Open.
2: I'll play it for you.
3: Okay, thanks, man.
2: All right, good to hear from you. Talk to you later, Billy.
3: Tell Triple T I said hi.
2: No, you just did.
3: Okay, thank you.
2: Bye.

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2: 94.9 The Rock, the All-Night Show. I just suck here. Who this?
3: And Bill.
2: Bill! It's been a while. Hey, it's Bill. Big Boss Bill, somebody who's been a part of the nighttime neighborhood for these first 3 years. How you doing?
3: Not too bad. Yourself?
2: Not too bad. How's the health? Recovering from that heart attack months ago?
3: I'm doing really well, actually. I just got my sleep machine, you know, the sleep apnea machine.
2: Yeah, here, I know. So. I have one, too.
3: Yeah, so this is like the first time I've slept in like 21 years, so I feel great.
2: Yeah, it's amazing how different it is when you're not stopping breathing for a second or two while you're sleeping and then starting up again. It's amazing when you have a full actual sleep cycle. I mean, it takes a while to get used to having this thing on your face, but you eventually, when you become used to it, man, you can get much better sleep than you had before, eh?
3: Oh, yeah. I was told I was having 116 episodes every hour.
2: That's okay. You beat me. I don't remember mine, but it wasn't that many. Wow. So you stopped breathing 116 times while you were sleeping, yeah, per hour.
3: Yeah, and that's probably been for at least the last 15 years.
2: So what do you feel like? What do you notice is different now that you've been able to sleep?
3: I have energy, I feel better, I'm like, I don't know, just feel regenerated.
2: Yeah, I get it. My machine had a recall on it, but the people I bought it from never told me. And so it was slowly dying, but it kept giving me the readings that it was the correct amount of air pressure. But I'm like, I was walking around like a friggin' zombie. If I woke up and I had any energy, it was gone in like 17 minutes. And it was just dragging my ass constantly. And, you know, having to push through to do the show and draw energy from God knows where. And then afterwards, it just fell apart like, you know, like a dish rag instead of a sock. And so when I finally got it fixed or I got a new one, I'm like, oh, so this is it. So it makes a huge difference. I know Dorothy was having the same problems, and she was given a machine, but I know she had trouble adjusting to it. I'm not sure if she kept using it.
3: Yeah, no, I love this thing. The only problem is the kittens attack my face and stuff.
2: Oh, yeah, you got new cats.
3: Yeah, we went to go get haircuts, and I didn't get a haircut, but I came home with two kittens.
2: How did that happen?
3: Well, we went into the hair place. They said they didn't have any appointments, so I went into the local little dispensary beside it, and the wife and the boys went down to PetSmart, and then when I found them, it looked like we were getting kittens.
2: All right, and what are their names?
3: I named one Nigel.
2: Yeah.
3: And Albert.
2: Now, why these, like, formal British names for them? What about the cats said to you, you're a Nigel, you're an Albert?
3: Well, actually, I was listening. We like to give them, like, proper names, but I was listening to that XTC song, Making Plans for Nigel.
2: Okay, so Nigel came from there.
3: And then the day before we got the kittens, I watched a documentary on Albert Fish, the serial killer.
2: You named one of your cats after a serial killer, and now you're surprised that it attacks your face when you're in a prone position.
3: Yeah, and like just destroys your toes if you move your feet at all.
2: Yeah, listen, does Nigel do this too?
3: Yeah, he goes pretty crazy, but it's pretty much Albert. He's the crazy one.
2: Well, listen, you did this to yourself. You named him after a serial killer. It wasn't Albert Einstein or anything like that. It was a serial killer. So that's this is what you get, like Bill.
3: Like a real horrible serial killer too. Actually,
2: are there nice serial killers?
3: Well, he targeted children.
2: And you named a cat after him? What the hell's the matter with you, Bill?
3: I was at the dispensary, remember?
2: Was this before you started with the sleep apnea machine? See the decisions you made when you weren't getting proper rest?
3: Yeah, it was out to lunch.
2: Oh, man, Bill. So the warmer weather's coming, and you, me, and Triple T, and I believe Tammy from Lamar would like to join us, have a date at some point to go out fishing for an afternoon.
3: Yeah, actually, that's funny saying that. I go next Friday to get the boat, me and Patty.
2: Oh, yeah? What, is the boat in storage?
3: No, I haven't even, I bought this boat not even seeing it. Yeah. It's out in Kempville. It's like 3.5 hours away. So I bought it from a dealer, and I got to go out there and pick it up.
2: Have you thought of a name for the boat?
3: It's a...
2: Dahmer?
3: A bad word. No, I was going to call it the SS Mother Effer, but Holly doesn't like it.
2: Well, I'm glad one of you has sense in that household. You ought to let her choose the name, considering you chose the name for the cats.
3: Yeah. And, we're celebrating our 17-year marriage tomorrow.
2: You're kidding. Really? That's amazing. Yeah. 17 years she's put up with you. Well.
0: Oh, happy anniversary, happy anniversary, happy anniversary, happy anniversary.
2: There you go.
3: Yeah.
2: See, I didn't know what to expect from, you know, who your wife might be from, you know, our initial contacts and stuff. And I have to tell you, when I met Holly, my thought was, well, how the hell did he land her?
3: I think she was on drugs when I met her. I have no idea.
2: Because, you know, she is a wonderful woman and has a good head on her shoulders. She presents herself very well. She's a beautiful woman. And then there's you. So something in this equation is off.
3: Yeah, I don't know. I had a pickup truck at the time. I think she liked the pickup truck, so.
2: Okay, but once the truck was gone, she stuck around.
3: Yeah, but then she had a baby.
2: Oh, okay. you got right to work, did you?
3: Yeah, did it all backwards.
2: All right. Well, I don't want to hear about that. No. If you literally did it backwards, there wouldn't have been a baby.
3: Yeah.
2: Okay. Well, please wish Holly my happy anniversary greetings and that of the nighttime neighborhood.
3: Yeah, I for sure will.
2: So, good to hear from you, Big Boss Bill.
3: Yeah, I've been just focusing on trying to get better and find fishing gear and getting ready for the boat.
2: And you've been sticking with your reduced alcohol and different diet?
3: Oh, yeah, hell yeah. Like, I bought a case of beer. I think Holly bought it, like, back in January there. And there's still probably 15 in a 30-pack. So, like, I haven't even...
2: Wow. That's a lot of self-control. Good for you, man. Good for you. And yeah, the diet?
3: Like, doing really well. I get up every morning. I have some eggs and turkey bacon because I can't have other crap. And then I've been starting to do my walks around the neighborhood. I put on some music and walk around.
2: Very good. You're taking it seriously, which is good because this heart attack may have saved your life, if you know what I mean. Good for you.
3: I'm feeling good right now. Everything seems to be going good, so I hope it keeps going that way.
2: Yeah, well, that I like the momentum. So what song can I play for you, Big Boss Bill?
3: She likes Fleetwood Mac. Was it Chain?
2: The Chain, yes, The Chain. I have that.
3: Alrighty, awesome. Yeah, I would love, that'd be awesome.
2: Yeah, I was wondering if maybe you were going to play Black Magic Woman. She's obviously some kind of sorcery to be able to live with you and enjoy it. So send her my best.
3: That or play Crazy Bitch.
2: I'll not play that one. Okay. Good to hear from you, Bill.
3: All righty, take care. We'll get this fishing trip planned.
2: Yes, good. Looking forward to it. Okay, bye-bye.
3: All right, take care.
2: All righty, that is the end of this edition of the All-Star All-Night Show. I'm looking forward to next year celebrating our 4th anniversary. But you know what? Don't count your chickens before they're hatched. It's Canadian media. Anything could happen. Rarely anything good. But so far, with 94.9 The Rock, so good. So if you guys are out there driving around, now watch out for four-wheeled morons, and don't be one yourself. And if your day is just beginning, cock-a-doodle-doo to you. I'm at the Sock. I'd rather be a smartass than a dumbass. I plan to be back Monday at midnight live. Why don't you plan to join me? And now, Thelma, say goodnight.
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6: Matthew Good and his band, plus I Mother Earth, will play Pickering Casino Resort on May 28th. Cake is at RBC Amphitheater May 28th, and the Guess Who plays Scotiabank Arena on May 30th. Mumford & Sons' big show happening at Rogers Stadium on June 13th. The same night, Ill Scarlet will be at the Phoenix Concert Theater. And Machine Gun Kelly takes over RBC Amphitheater on June 14th. Then we have not one, not two, but three shows from our Kells. June 17th at Lee's Palace, June 18th at History, and June 19th at RBC Amphitheater. There's so much more. 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

0: Sasha, the Rock's remote setup girl. 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

0: 94.9 The Rock, Blink 182, all the small things on a very early Monday morning. But it's a holiday Monday. Happy Victoria Day. Happy long weekend. And this Victoria Day is a little different than ones in the past because some rules changed about what could be open and what could be closed. It is now up to the retailer if they want to be open on Family Day and Victoria Day. So if you were itching to go somewhere, check out a shop or two, do a little shopping, just check with the store you want to go to because they could be open.
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0: GTA's Rock Station, 94.9 The Rock. That is 21 Pilots and City Walls. It's Florianne. Good morning. I'm hanging out with you until 9 o'clock. Then Craigie will take you through Holiday Monday. He'll have the 90s at noon, of course, from noon until 1. And yeah, you just get to, you get him solo. You get him all to yourself. You lucky, lucky, lucky pallies.
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0: GTA's Rock Station, 94.9 The Rock, Billy Talent, and Surrender. The Rock Randomizer chose some Led Zeppelin, Going to California. It's Florian. You could wrap up your long weekend with the Blue Jays because they have a game tonight at 7:05 against the Yankees. Go Jays, go.
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0: GTA's Rock Station, 94.9 The Rock, 3 days grace and never too late. It's Lori Ann. If you're looking for some more fireworks today, Ash Bridges Bay Park is doing a fireworks display. It's 14 minutes. It's accessible by the TTC and it happens at 10 p.m. If you're near Stouffville, you can go to Memorial Park tonight at 9:30. The event starts at 8 though. And because it's one of the special days, Toronto rules say that residents are allowed to set off fireworks on their own private property today until 11 p.m.
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Isn't it good to know that 94.9 The Rock is absolutely free? And we even give you free stuff just for hanging out. 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

0: GTA's Rock Station, 94.9 The Rock, some bare naked ladies. It's all been done. Craigie will have the 90s at noon today from noon until 1. It's Florianne. We were just talking about fireworks. I know they could be a little bit of a hassle if you have a four-legged furry friend at home. I am super thankful that my dog has never been anxious because of fireworks. I don't know why. Some are and some aren't. My big dog, Scooby, in the past, he was afraid of them, but my little dog, Cupcake, doesn't even seem to mind. Now, especially because her hearing is bad, but even when it was perfect, she just didn't care. So fireworks will be happening, of course, tonight. So just protect your loved ones.
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5: 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Great to see you again.
6: Chris, great to see you.
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6: Last month. 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

Sure. It looks like we didn't plan anything to play right now. 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

0: Hawaii's Rock Station, 94.9 The Rock. That is the Strumbellas and Hard Lines. They are playing the FIFA World Cup fanfare. It's happening on June 13th. That is the night that they're going to be there. I wasn't able to get free tickets for that one. By the time, I guess, it was my turn, they were all gone, but that's okay. Maybe they'll be dropping more tickets. Keep your eye on it. The Strumbellas, though, are also playing the North of Nowhere Music Festival. The Glorious Sons are the ones that will be headlining the Saturday, and it's happening July 16th to 18th at Lindsay Fairgrounds. Tickets are on sale right now, but starting next Monday, 1 week today, you will have a chance to win these tickets with the Glorious Sons Song of the Day. You'll join Craig and Lucky just after 8 a.m. They will reveal and play the Song of the Day. The next time you hear it, you text North to 855-432-ROCK. If you're number 9, you will be going to the festival.
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0: GTA's Rock Station, 94.9 The Rock, Mother, it's Make Believe, it's Florian. It's no secret that Craig and Lucky both make me laugh almost every morning at about 8:50 when I drop in to talk to them before they leave. But, you know, that doesn't mean that they're ha-ha comedy funny, like comedian funny. You can go check out a video that proves it. Lucky and I at therock.fm, him trying to make me laugh with some dad jokes. And I promise I'm laughing at him. I'm not laughing at the jokes. They're really bad. So go check it out. And then you can enter to win a pair of tickets to the Great Outdoors Comedy Festival, the Saturday afternoon general admission passes. And you can laugh with real comedians. Go do it now. 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

0: GTA's Rock Station, 94.9 The Rock, stuck on planet Earth. That is Erase Me, a band that started as a Generation Next band. And see what could happen? See what happens? You get featured on Gen Next, and then all of a sudden, you're just all over the radio. 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It could be you, and it could be Hunter Hawkins. 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The single Not Good Enough, you will hear it every night at 8 p.m. And if you want to be the next Stuck on Planet Earth or the next Hunter Hawkins, you got to send us your stuff, therock.fm.
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0: GTA's Rock Station, 94.9 The Rock. That is new from Talk. It's Time Machine. It's Lori and Jeff Woods popped in with some Super Tramp and Bloody Well Right. Of course, Jeff is here Saturdays for Records and Rock Stars and Sundays for Classic Rock Sundays. And guess who's coming up next? Our friend Craigie. It's like we switched places. I did his morning show. He's doing my midday show. It's a holiday. Anything goes, but I hope you will hang out with him. Stick around, okay? Otherwise, his feelings might be hurt.
1: 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Whoa. 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

CKGE, Durham, Toronto. 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

Here's your theory. And Barricade. New music from Theory, actually. Now, I'm a tad confused, and maybe somebody can explain this. It was a Theory of a Dead Man, forever and ever. Then they were...

0: And I am your soundtrack for this holiday Monday. And what a great weekend it's been. Saturday wasn't the best, but not the worst. No flurries, so that's good. But as far as May 2-4 weekends goes, it seems to me that this has been one of the nicer ones we've had in a long time. We were invited up to some friends. They had a place up in Lindsay, and we were up there, played some golf. We were up there Saturday, played some golf yesterday, and just had a lovely time. And the weather was just spot on, and it looks like today's going to be the same type of deal. There's always a little risk of rain as we head into the summer. There's always a risk, but it's looking great out there right now. So we'll enjoy that. And we hope you enjoy the rest of your holiday, your long weekend, first official one of the summer. And as we say always, you know, just be reasonable.
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0: 94.9 The Rock, GTA's Rock Station. It's your pally Craigie on a holiday Monday. 9:35. If you're doing a barbecue today, perhaps, you might want to consider this. You don't have to put your ketchup back in the fridge once you've opened it. So if you're doing burgers and dogs and sausages and such. Now, okay, that's fine. This food professor, science guy, said, I store my tomato ketchup in the cupboard next to the barbecue sauce. It's high in acid, so microbes die off quicker at room temperature than compared to the refrigerator. Plus, room temperature ketchup pours out a whole lot easier than the cold stuff, and it's not just ketchup, soy sauce, and some hot sauces are pantry safe. Now, I don't think you can leave it just sitting out in the sun on your picnic table. Get it into some sort of shade, perhaps, but... And there's a few foods you should never refrigerate. Bread? We always freeze ours. I wonder if that's different. We freeze like our toast bread. But it is said they get stale quicker in the fridge. Honey crystallizes into just a mess. And coffee can absorb moisture to make some pretty funky fridge odors. And I know that we keep our coffee in the fridge, so... Foods like nuts, whole grain flour, jarred pesto last longer in the fridge because heat and oxygen can make them go bad faster. So as we head into the summer months and you're doing barbecues and outdoor things, camping perhaps, I don't know. I still like to put the ketchup back in the fridge, but that's just me.
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0: from Big Wreck and that song, 94.9 The Rock, GTA's Rock Station. Holiday Monday. Are you just waking up? Should I whisper a little bit? Maybe I should just whisper a little bit. Because maybe you had too much fun last night. Fireworks going off. Did the fireworks mess with any pets? I hope not. It wasn't terrible around our place, but I'm sure there was someone who were letting it go. So hopefully it didn't freak out your dogs or cats or whatever too much. Vogue magazine a couple of months ago declared 2026 the year of the crack, not the drug, the backside cleavage, plumber's crack, of course, is a thing. Well, frontside cleavage is now also a thing for men. Oh, this will make Lucky happy. It's good when he's not here. The latest example comes out of the Cannes Film Festival. It's happening right now. A model has been making his case for an aggressively open shirt. It's not just forget a button open. No, this thing looks more like a cape than a shirt. So if you've got yourself some solid man cleavage, this could be your summer.
1: Mr. Robin, you lost your arms in battle, but you grew some nice boobs.
2: Hi, I'm Sasha, The Rock's remote setup girl. 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Think you have what it takes? 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

0: 94.9 The Rock, GTA's Rock Station. It is your pally Craigie on a holiday Monday, the first long weekend. Look at that. How nice is that? I'm going to enjoy that. There's been talk of women and their spouses, boyfriends, and the amount of video games that are a turnoff, how much they play. And a woman online said, I know this might be unpopular, but I will always be unattracted to a grown man who plays video games. She said, some women might be understanding or pretend that they don't care, that you spend hours playing, but they do. It's extremely unattractive to women and will never not be. So a bunch of people got into a debate about it, 12 million views online. Some commenters weighing in on both sides. One person argued it's only unattractive if they sacrifice responsibility for gaming or are neglecting you. Another said if it's an addiction that takes place over his primary responsibilities, then sure. But there's nothing wrong with a man playing video games as a hobby. Someone said it depends on the man. I'm married to someone who plays video games, but he also builds them, creates entire worlds, and pours his heart into it. The discipline, the passion, the way he shows up for our family, there's nothing unattractive about that. If anything, it's one of the things I admire most, that kind of passion and purpose, I'll take that any day. If someone's neglecting responsibility, that's a character issue, not a gaming issue. Another person jabbed in and said, I will always be unattracted for a grown woman to dictate what a grown man does. And somebody else said attraction is different for everyone. A lot of women find men who are into sports or hunting or fishing to be super cringe. Well, all I know is that I find men who play video games to be very unattractive.
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6: Matthew Good and his band, plus iMother Earth, will play Pickering Casino Resort on May 28th. Cake is at RBC Amphitheater May 28th, and The Guess Who plays Scotiabank Arena on May 30th. Mumford & Sons, big show happening at Rogers Stadium on June 13th. The same night, Ill Scarlet will be at the Phoenix Concert Theater. And Machine Gun Kelly takes over RBC Amphitheater on June 14th. Then we have not one, not two, but three shows from Arkells. June 17th at Lee's Palace, June 18th at History, and June 19th at RBC Amphitheater. There's so much more. Check it out at therock.fm.

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0: 94.9 The Rock, GTA's rock station. Starseed and OLP and new music from Evanescence and Who Will You Follow? And the hip, of course, Courage. I'm sure a lot of us heard some hip over the weekend, didn't we? This would be the weekend. Campgrounds, cottages, backyards. People would be playing some hip. And, of course, they've got the 10th anniversary from their final show in Kingston coming out. I believe there's going to be vinyl and CBC is going to air it. So look forward to that if you're a Tragically Hip fan. Well, remember a little while back we had all these rumors about Pamela Anderson and Liam Neeson. This was the big thing. They were supposedly together. Well, it looks like that didn't happen. But now we might be getting Pam and Tom, as in Anderson and Cruz. It is said that Pamela is making room for love in her life, and Tom just might be interested. Oh, Maverick. After seeing her Golden Globe-nominated performance in the 2024 movie The Last Showgirl, Tom reportedly called to congratulate her on her big comeback. They've been in touch ever since, and an insider says there's a spark between them, whatever that means. Just 1 year ago, they were seen leaving the same New York City hotel, not together, but just moments apart. So we shall see. I wonder if Tom wants her in the Baywatch bathing suit. I bet there's some role play going on. Sydney Sweeney has something in common with many, many men. She loves her chest, but didn't always. She says, when I was in high school, I used to feel uncomfortable at how big my boobs were. And I used to say that when I turned 18, I was going to get a boob job to make them smaller. Luckily for all of us, her mother told Sydney, don't do it. You'll regret it in college. Sydney listened to her mother, and she's glad she did. She says, I like them. They're my best friends. They're man's best friend. That's just me throwing that in there. Everybody's body is beautiful. When you are confident and you're happy with it, within, it really shows to other people. So thanks, Sydney's mom, from all of us fellas. Matthew McConaughey once fled the U.S. to live amongst people who didn't know who he was and to figure his life out. It was pretty early in his rise to stardom when he was starting to get typecast as a rom-com guy. He took off to Peru and lived for 22 days without electricity, and the people there only knew him as Mateo. He says, at the end of the 22 days, the tears in their eyes and the tears in my eyes and the hugs that we had on the sadness and happiness of saying goodbye were all based off on the man they met named Mateo, who had nothing to do with the celebrity. It reaffirmed my own identity that I still got it. This is based on me. Now, I like Matthew McConaughey, but I think only in small doses. I sense he could be annoying very quickly, but that's just me. It's always kind of been known that heavy metal stars get tats. A lot of them are tatted up, but there are some who never did it. Zach Wilde, he says if he ever did get ink, he'd want mother, father, and then a big Jesus on his back, but he never did. I like this one. Dave Mustaine says, you don't put bumper stickers on a Mercedes. That's how I feel. Bruce Dickinson, he says the guys in Iron Maiden didn't have to do heavy metal type things because their mascot, Eddie, did that stuff for them. Lars Ulrich, he's been not keen on the idea of somebody sticking needles in him. Fellow needle phobics are Alice Cooper and Gerard Way. They're also tattoo free. You would have thought Alice Cooper had tats. Geezer Butler from Black Sabbath, his older brother got into Nazi stuff. Well, that's never good. And got a swastika tattoo. Well, their father freaked out and the tat got infected, and that was enough to turn Geezer off of them for good. Trent Reznor says, all the way back in 1994, he said, not having tattoos are what makes me stand out today. And Angus Young said, we never really plugged into any trend or fashion because we always felt that that could come and go very, very quickly. So there you go. Not all the heavy metal guys are scary.
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0: Well, here's a song on the list for Lucky and I that we never tire of. My Chemical Romance. Welcome to the Black Parade. 94.9 The Rock.

0: 94.9 The Rock, GTA's Rock Station. It is, I was going to say Rock Mornings, but it's not. I'm just so used to being here with Lucky between 5 and 9, but this is Lori Ann's spot, and I have taken control. It's a whole new show. Copenhagen, Denmark ranks as the world's highest or happiest, probably highest as well, happiest city in 2026. According to a 2023 medical study, hantavirus can remain in human semen for up to 6 years. And there's the potential for sexual transmission even if a person has recovered. Now, I would just say, if you've got six-year-old sperm still within your sack, hantavirus isn't your biggest problem. A new poll asked, how safe do you believe people are to go on a cruise ship? Speaking of hantavirus. Lucky's on a cruise ship right now. I asked him to bring me some back. Anyhow, how safe do you believe it is for people to go on a cruise ship and contracting some serious illness? Very few believe it's completely safe. About a quarter say completely unsafe. So, yeah, it's not my thing, but I know people like Lucky, many love it and enjoy them and have been on a few. Two tractor trailers collided and they spilt White Claw all over a highway. Get a straw. Police in Alberta responded to a report of a theft involving barbecue goods. Now, at first when I read this, I thought, oh, a barbecue store got robbed. But no, they arrived to find a red fox with about 8 hot dogs in his mouth. No arrest was made. Pizza Hut is bringing back its old school restaurant features. The red roof, the red checkered tablecloth, the vinyl booths, Tiffany style lamp, salad bars, and red plastic cups. Kale farmers are going to do great because I don't know if you heard this. It's one of actually Lucky's favorite little facts. When Pizza Hut first opened with the salad bars, all that greenery around it was not like fake plastic stuff. It was all kale. The healthiest thing in that restaurant, nobody touched.
1: 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The Trues, live at Whitby Rip Fest Plus. 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

0: 94.9 The Rock, GTA's rock station. Your Pally Craigie, holiday money. You're probably thinking, where is Lorianne? Well, she was in this morning. We switched it up. She wanted to try the morning thing, and I thought, well, I'll do this. Gets me out of cutting the grass. Actually, I'll do that when I get home.
1: Got to cut it, because
0: you never know when the rain's coming in. I got all those damn dandelions. And I used to, I don't know about you, but I used to work at getting rid of them. And then we were out golfing yesterday, and you just see fields and fields of them. And I thought, this is ridiculous. You're never going to stop it. I mean, I see some front lawns where they look great, and there's not a dandelion, and it looks like a golf course. But I'm sure they're paying for that, unless the person who lives there knows what they're doing. And I certainly don't know anything about lawn maintenance outside of cutting the grass. So I think I've just thrown in the towel on the dandelions. Grow. Somebody told me they're good for the bees. So if they're good for the bees, they're good for me. They'll disappear eventually. I just read this. It's certainly, when you're in a relationship, it could be very devastating to discover that your significant other has had an affair, is cheating. And it's even more devastating when it's right before their birthday. A baker says she got an order for a huge birthday cake a few months ago. A woman ordered it for her boyfriend, and a large celebration was in the works because the custom cake cost $600, and it was big enough for 75 people. But right before it was due to be picked up, the woman found out that her man was cheating on her. So she called the baker to say the party was done, as was the relationship. The cake had been made, so it was too late to cancel it. So she said she'd be willing, the girlfriend or the ex-girlfriend, said she'd be willing to pay an extra $100 for a video of the baker smashing the cake. And she, the baker, was all about it. She didn't just demolish the cake. She filmed a video of her setting it on fire. And she even lectured the boyfriend in the video. Yeah, I would say that that cake and that relationship are done.
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0: Smith and Stargazing, 94.9 The Rock. I say it to Lucky all the time.
1: You were right there all along. I just didn't see it. You know, listen, we all make mistakes. It's your pally, Craigie. It's a holiday Monday, May 2-4 weekend. I hope you're enjoying this. This is perfect. Probably the best May 2-4 we've had in a very, very long time. So it's great. There are situations in your home when you wouldn't bother locking your bathroom door. Like, say you're ducking into your ensuite. I think I'd still lock it, though, because depending on what I'm doing in there, and there could be multiple things that I don't want anybody else seeing. Even family, my wife, my children, definitely my children. Or if you just live completely alone. Anyhow, people were asked online, do you lock your bathroom door? Most said they always lock it. Now, if you're just going in to wash your hands, that's fine. A few less say they lock it only if guests are over. Could you imagine going in for a pee or whatever? Although if you had guests over, I think if you had an ensuite or another bathroom separate in the house and you needed to, you know, have a surprise poop, as I like to say, I think you would disappear to that farthest bathroom, but you'd still lock that door. But a few say only if guests are over. Very few said they never lock it, even if guests are over. And some claim they don't even shut the door. Now, this is crazy to me because even in a relationship, there has to be some secrets in that department. You're going to kill the romance if all your significant other smells is you, and not in a good way, or sees that, or sees your face when you're in the midst of it. You know what I mean. Someone said, my bathroom door doesn't have a lock. Others said they leave the door open because their kids or pets are freaking out if they don't. And one person said they didn't even know bathroom doors, besides public ones, could lock. There's a little push button there in the middle, and there's also a little turny thing. Anyhow, what I do, and I've done this now for decades, is I not only have the handle lock, I've got padlocks, like four of them. Like, I'm locked down in there.
2: 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And while Ill Scarlet hasn't dropped much lately, this year is a pretty big milestone for them, and you're not going to want to miss it. 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
1: Cut, wait. Were you on that conspiracy blog site again?
0: Sorry. Oh, gosh. Where was I? Da is Rock Randomizer. 94.9 The Rock.

0: Night Ranger's sister Christian in the Rock Randomizer gave us that. And every time I hear that song, and it really, every time, all I can think of is Boogie Nights, you know, with the very famous, tense, surreal drug scene that went down in that movie. And I don't know that they had many other hits. Certainly, they probably had a few, but nothing to the height of Sister Christian. And I think many people just remember it from Boogie Nights. But it was in air in 2023, and it was in Friday the 13th in 2009, and Superstar in 1999. Came out, I think, in like the early 80s, I believe. 83, 84. Anyhow, whether they had any other hits or not, I don't know. Whoever has the publishing or whoever wrote that song, sure they never had to write another song ever again. Sister Christian and Night Ranger, thank you to the Rock Randomizer for giving us that. Hey, the 90s at noon for a holiday Monday are on the way.
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0: Building excitement, one eargasm at a time. 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

Sleepy Maggie. That's Ashley McIsaac on the 90s at Noon. And, you know, I hadn't thought of the name Ashley McIsaac in a while. And I thought, well, whatever happened to him? A lot of the times with these artists from the 90s at Noon, you can really spend the hour Googling all of them to go, well, what happened to this band? What happened to that guy? What happened to that girl? A lot of them are still doing their thing, but there's also many. You know, we started with Sister Hazel from 1994, All For You. And again, they could be doing something, but I just haven't heard from them in a very long time. So it is kind of interesting to look this stuff up. And I had forgotten that Canadian fiddler Ashley McIsaac was suing Google for $1.5 million in a civil lawsuit. Their AI falsely identified him as a criminal sex offender. And there was another man unrelated with the same last name who was actually the criminal. And so with this, a bunch of his shows got canceled, Ashley McIsaac's, and a few of the venues later apologized. So he sued Google for

0: It's a man cleavage. That's right. The Cannes Film Festival is ongoing, and a male model has been making his case for aggressively open shirts. It's not just a forgotten button. We're talking about like almost a cape. Like he's full on cleavage out there. And this will be Lucky's new look.
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0: 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My old self.
1: We got started with Republica, and they had a couple of big hits, of course, Ready to Go from 96, and I understand a big, big tour coming up in the fall for that band, and so that'll be good. STP was in there as well, Delamitri and Junkhouse. It is the 90s at noon. Now, this is normally Lorianne and Lee Eckley's domain. I've had to do it occasionally, not nearly as good as they do it, but I'm trying. And on this Victoria Day Monday, I just want to cut me some slack. If you're doing a barbecue today, and many people will be, I'm sure, even if you're just cooking for yourself, I'll bet you this time of year and over the next few months, ketchup is going to be a big part of your dining experience, be it hot dogs, sausages. You can use a lot of ketchup on a lot of different things, grilled cheese, whatever it is, but mostly like burgers and sausages and hot dogs. Well, most of us, I think, I know I do, once we open one, we have it in our pantry, we open it, we use it, we stick it in the fridge. But it turns out a professor of food science says you don't have to. You can store it right back in the cupboard beside your barbecue sauce. It's high in acidity, so microbes die off quicker at room temperature compared to the refrigerator. Plus, room temperature ketchup pours out a whole lot easier than the cold stuff. Now, I don't know, because I've got like almost a full bottle in the fridge, I think. I don't know that you could, if you've already made it cold, I'm not sure it's so good to take it out and let it get warm. But if you've just popped it out of the pantry and you've cracked it open and you're dumping it on your dog, you can put it right back in the pantry, supposedly. Don't think I can get used to that because I'm so used to sticking it in the fridge forever. The mustard, the relish, it all goes in the fridge once it's been opened. Salsas, all that stuff. Like I've always just heard once you crack the seal on anything, be it a condiment or anything, that it should go in the fridge. But anyhow, there are some things that you should never refrigerate. Bread, it is said, goes stale quicker in the fridge. Now, we freeze ours, so I'm not sure how that works. Like the toast bread, we freeze. Honey crystallizes into just a mess. And coffee, see, we also do this too. We put the coffee in the fridge, but it supposedly can absorb moisture to make some pretty funky fridge odors. Foods like nuts, whole grain flour, and jarred pesto actually last longer in the fridge because heat and oxygen can make them go bad faster. Hot sauces and soy sauces are also pantry safe as well. Again, once you crack that seal on that Frank's hot sauce or whatever it is, it's got to go in the fridge. Plus, let's be honest, you know, in the Venn Ranch, that Franks don't last long.
2: 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Think you have what it takes? 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

0: Nice to meet you. 54:40. We're clocking around for the 90s at noon, heading for 1 o'clock. We've got Beck and the Tragically Hip on the way. Women, some women, a bunch of women, I guess, are debating because one woman said that this is going to be super unpopular, but it'll always be unattractive for grown men to play video games. Now, she said some women might be understanding or pretend that they don't care that you spend hours playing, but they do. It's extremely unattractive to women and will never not be. And you had people from both sides, you know, saying, look, if the guy continues to, you know, support his family, doesn't sacrifice responsibilities, doesn't neglect his spouse, then it's not an addiction. It's a hobby. And, yeah, there seem to be a lot of women who jump to the defense of men. Now, I will say this. I think like any hobby you have that can be time consuming, be it golf or something else, you know, you've got a big garage and you like to work on cars on your time off. Whatever it is that would consume a lot of your time, your girlfriend and maybe fiance or spouse to be should know of that prior. You know, like the video game addiction. You can't start dating this person and then it gets serious and now she's at your place and you're just ignore her playing video games because you've already got a little, hi, how are you? So I think if everybody's on the same page and moving forward and the dude likes video games and the woman's willing to accept it, then so be it.
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7:41 in Landmines, 94.9 The Rock. We also had Minute by Minute from the Doobie Brothers. Jeff Woods shared that with us from Classic Rock Sundays, and he'll be back next Sunday to do that again. Do you remember back not that long ago when we all had our fingers crossed for Pamela Anderson and Liam Neeson? You know, after they did Naked Gun, everybody, the rumor was that they were a couple. And that didn't happen. But somebody might be getting with Miss Anderson, Mr. Cruise. That's right, Pam and Tom. It is said that Pamela is making room for love in her life. If it's Tom, she doesn't have to make that much room. Anyhow, he supposedly is interested. And after seeing her Golden Globe-nominated performance in the 2024 drama The Last Showgirl, Tom reportedly called to congratulate

0: congratulate her on her big comeback. It's Maverick on the line. They've been in touch ever since, and an insider says there's a spark between them, whatever that means. They were both seen a year ago leaving the same New York City hotel, not together, but just moments apart. So there you go. If you're a fan of Sydney Sweeney, and not just the acting, but, you know, the look, well, every male that has a thing for her should thank her mother. Because she says, of her chest, I didn't always love it. When I was in high school, I used to feel uncomfortable about how big my boobs were. And I used to say that when I turned 18, I was going to get a boob job just to make them smaller. Well, her mother told Sydney, don't do that. You'll regret it in college. That's a little light from a mom to a daughter on her way to school. But anyhow, certainly it didn't hurt her career at all once she got out of college. She said she listened to her mother and she's glad she did. I like them. They're my best friend. Well, that's kind of sad. But everybody wants to be best friends with your boobs. Everybody's body is beautiful. When you are confident and you're happy within is when it really shows to other people. I don't know if she's happy or not. I can't really tell with the way she talks. Matthew McConaughey fled to Peru, lived there for 22 days when he was just kind of getting started and rising up the stardom pole. And he was getting typecast as a rom-com guy. So he took off and he told everybody his name was Mateo. And he hung with all these people. And after 22 days, he left, tears in their eyes, tears in my eyes, hugs. We had the sadness, the happiness of saying goodbye, all based off a man they met named Mateo and nothing to do with my celebrity. Now, I like Matthew McConaughey. I do. But in drabs and dribbles, I sense, and I don't know how his wife, but he just, like, I've read his book, that Green Lights or whatever, and I think I read something else. The way he talks when he gets interviewed, he can get annoying, I think, rather quickly. Now, if he called me and said, hey, Greggy, you want to go on a cruise? That's my Matthew McConaughey, not very good. He'd say, hey, Greggy, dude, you want to go on a cruise? I wouldn't say no. Heavy metal stars with no tattoos. And a lot of the guys in heavy metal are all tatted up. But guys like Zakk Wylde, he says he never did get any ink. If he'd wanted to, though, it would have been mother, father, and then a big Jesus on his back. Dave Mustaine said, you don't put bumper stickers on a Mercedes. I feel the same way. I'm more of a neon. Bruce Dickinson, he says the guys in Iron Maiden didn't have to do heavy metal type things because their mascot, Eddie, did all that stuff for them. Lars Ulrich says he's never been keen on the idea of sticking needles. Fellow needle phobics include Alice Cooper. Black Sabbath bassist Geezer Butler, his older brother got into Nazi stuff and got a swastika tattoo while their father freaked out and the tat got infected, and that was enough to turn Geezer off of them for good. Trent Reznor says even way back in the early 90s, he was not having tattoos because it's what makes me stand out today. And Angus Young says we never really plugged into any trend or fashion because we felt that we could come and go, that it could come and go so quickly. So there are some of the metal heads, the metal gods who don't have the tats.
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0: Hey!
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1: Foo Fighters and your favorite toy. 135, your Pally Craigie on a holiday Monday. Now, I got to address Lucky when he returns from his vacation because he out and out lied to me. We were talking last week as Stephen Colbert wraps up his show, and he had David Letterman on. And Letterman, when he was doing The Late Show, had the Foo Fighters on a few times after his heart attack. I think they were the last band to perform on his show. Anyhow, they were there a few times, and he always loved them. Like, they're one of his favorites. And so Lucky says, because I hadn't seen it yet, Lucky says, oh, yeah, the Foo Fighters show up. They didn't show up. Nope. I sat through the whole thing. No Foos. He was telling me they did like a medley. Guy lies. So anyhow, I'll have to approach him on that. We'll have it out. Copenhagen, Denmark ranks as the world's happiest city in 2026. Probably one of the highest too. Is it Denmark? Where is it they smoke all the weed? Well, one of those countries. According to a 2023 medical study, hantavirus can remain in human sperm for up to 6 years and has the potential for sexual transmission even after a person has recovered. Well, look, if you've got the same sperm built up there for 6 years, I don't think there's a lot of potential for sexual transmission. A new poll asked, how safe do you believe people to go on cruise ships are from contracting serious illness? Very few think it's completely safe, and about a quarter think it is completely unsafe. Very few think completely safe, and about a quarter think completely unsafe. There's been a few stories as of late, just as Lucky goes on a cruise. And I told him, oh, bring back a whole bunch of Hanto, won't you? Police in Alberta responded to a report of a theft involving barbecue goods. And you think, oh, well, this time of year, sure. Someone's gone and broken into a barbecue store, stolen a barbecue, some tongs, this kind of thing. Well, they arrived at the scene to find a red fox with a mouth full of hot dogs. No arrests were made. I hope they let the fox eat the hot dogs. Worked hard to get those. Pizza Hut is bringing back its old school restaurant. They're getting the red roof back, the red checkered tablecloths, the vinyl booths, the Tiffany-style lamps, the salad bar, the red plastic cups. And now kale farmers are going to be doing great because we learned this years ago, that when Pizza Hut had the salad bar, they trimmed the salad bar with kale. Nobody ate it at Pizza Hut. They just used it as decoration.
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0: for it. There you go. You got to have the big rock and roll ending. Money City Maniacs and Sloan. Guns N' Roses before that with Paradise City. Ever since I first heard that song, somebody said the line in it, where the grass is green and where the girls are pretty. But they changed it from where the grass is green to where my hair is greasy. And I don't know why, but every time I hear that song, I think of that line and it makes me giggle. And it did this time as well. It's never good when you find out your significant other is having a little hi, how are you on the side. Well, this woman, she was not happy because her boyfriend, she was throwing a huge birthday party for him. And she went to a baker, this girlfriend, and she got a huge birthday cake a few months ago. A woman ordered it for the boyfriend. As I said, large celebration was in the works because the custom cake cost $600, big enough to feed about 75 people. I'm not a big cake guy, but I have been told that if you go to a birthday party or any sort of celebration and they have cake, even if you're not a big fan, you should at least have a bite. It's insulting if you don't. And I have many a time just said, no, I'm good, thank you. I guess I'm insulting. Anyhow, right before the birthday party, the woman, the girlfriend, was due to pick up the cake, and the woman found out that her man was cheating on her. So she called the baker to say the party was done, as is the relationship. Now, the cake had been made, and it was too late to cancel, so she said she'd be willing to pay an extra $100 for a video of the baker smashing the cake. And the baker was all about it. She didn't just demo the cake. She filmed a video of her setting it on fire. And she even lectured the ex in the video. So the cake is done, and so is he.
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CKGE, Durham, Toronto. 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

0: He's got to go. He's got to go. Lenny's not messing around. When it's time to go, he's going. We had new music from Sublime, Until the Sun Explodes. Let's hold off on that if we can. We're hanging out here till 3 o'clock, and then Mr. Elliott, the afternoon delight, arrives. So that'll be good. People were talking about whether they locked their bathroom door. So some say, many say, well, if I'm just in my own ensuite and I shut the bedroom door, then no, I don't always. Or, of course, if you live alone, then it's fine, I guess, to not lock it. Turns out most say they always lock the bathroom door. A few less say they lock it only if guests are over. Some say they never lock it, even if guests are over. And there are a few that claim they don't even shut the door. You are out of your minds. First of all, yes, of course, when guests are over, you shut and lock the door. No matter what you're doing, even washing your hands, you shut and lock the door. Nobody wants to know. But even with your family, with your spouse, your kids, I don't care what you're doing in there. Lock that damn door. You know, especially with your spouse, they see you making that face and noises. And they catch a whiff of something you ate. And that's killing romance, my friend. Then you go back into the bedroom and say, hey, I'm in the mood. And she ain't. Some people have these excuses like my bathroom door doesn't have a lock. Well, they're pretty easy to buy. Others say they leave the door open because their kids or pets freak out if they don't. Well, okay, pets, perhaps, but you just say sit. No, and you say the same thing to the kids. And one person said they don't know, they didn't know bathroom doors, besides public ones, could lock. Well, I think if you're that much of a spare tire, you probably shouldn't have a home with a bathroom in it. Here's my personal thing. No matter what I'm doing, I could just be contemplating life in there. I've got the one main lock on the handle, and I've got like four padlocks. It's like prison in my bathroom.
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0: Smashing Pumpkins, 1979, 2:30 now. Are you a foodie? You love to try different foods? Is that your thing? I think I'm fairly open to new stuff. I know that a lot of people could be incredibly picky and only like what they like. And I'm willing to, venture. I'm sure there's a lot of things I wouldn't want. But there are a new few flavors that are going around. How about for the summer barbecue, the Spam Dog, which is basically Spam in the shape of a hot dog. I guess it's not a huge stretch. I mean, they are kind of similar, I guess. But, yeah, I mean, either you like Spam or you don't. I mean, I know a lot of people, they open a can and they think it smells like cat food. So maybe that's not so good. If you're looking for something more plant-based, there's asparagus ice cream. Yep, I think I just threw up a little in my mouth. The person who invented it says there are strings or chunks of asparagus. Now, I like asparagus. I do. A little Parmesan, garlic, lovely. But I don't want it in my ice cream. And the inventor says that when you first take a bite, you get the sweet with the almond, like a pistachio. Then the asparagus hits you on the backside and you're like, oh, there it is. Well, I bet it hits you all right. And if you happen to be finding your way to Japan, they've got a new snack. It's a cracker, which is infused with whole dried digger wasps. The dough of the cracker is slightly sweet, and the dried wasps taste a little like burnt raisins. Mmm, pass me the box.
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1: 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Who knows? 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You know, let's give a little love to the dude that created toilet paper, though. I mean, right? What's that? Toilet paper was invented in 1857? No shit. 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

0: back in my day. I think I probably smelt a little of that. Hey, that's my time. You know, like when you go to a comedy club, sometimes you'll see at the back they got a light. And a comic will have been on for his set amount of time, 5 minutes, 8 minutes, whatever it is. And then they flash them. And then they'll go, oh, that's my time. Well, they're flashing the light at me right now. They've been flashing it for years. I just won't shut up. So I'm going to move aside. And the afternoon delight, Mr. Elliott, on his way in for your Monday, holiday Monday afternoon.
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Over 60 years of rock on one big badass hard drive and a computer program that does its own thing. 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

0: And stuck on planet Earth with High Vibration, 94.9 The Rock, Def Leppard's Armageddon. It's courtesy of The Rock Randomizer and Muse as well with Be With You. 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It's called All But Nothing, and you can get it, the whole thing, wherever you get your music nowadays, which is just about anywhere, as long as you got a phone, right?
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2: 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Taking a first look at traffic on your Victoria Day Monday, eastbound on the Gardner, there is some very minor delays from Spadina till just before Bay. Northbound on the DVPs, looking good. Southbound on the 404 is slow just before Shepherd, leaking over until southbound DVP until just before Lawrence. Then westbound on the 401 in Durham, it is extremely slow from Brock Street until just before Salem. 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Who gives a shed? 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But you know who else gives a shed? 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Find the ideal shed for your property from the family that knows sheds best. Steve Sheds and Sons on Bloor, east of Simcoe, Oshawa. If you've got a traffic tip, text keyword traffic to 855-432-ROCK. I'm Olivia Flanagan. More traffic in minutes on The Rock.
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0: Everlast and What It's Like. 94.9 The Rock, GTA's Rock Station. Also, Weezer's Go Away. Holiday Monday, Doug. And it's finally warm. Thank you, finally, for getting warm and everything. Yeah, well, the May 2-4 weekend is usually the kickoff to the unofficial kickoff of summer, or the summer season, or the cottage season, or whatever you want to call it, right? So we'll take it nonetheless, right? I mean, after the winter we had, we need a lot of days like this to make up for it.
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7: 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Eastbound on the Gardner, you have got some minor delays from Park Lawn till just past the Kingsway. Northbound on the DVP is looking good, but southbound on the 404 is slow from before Shepherd. Across the 401, leaking over all the way down southbound DVP until about Eglinton. Eastbound on the 401 in Durham's looking good, but westbound it is extremely slow from Brock Street until Salem. 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If you have got a traffic tip, text keyword traffic to 855-432-ROCK. I'm Olivia Flanagan. More traffic in minutes on The Rock.
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0: July Talks, Guns and Ammunition, 94.9 The Rock, White Stripes as well, Seven Nation Army, Jelly Roll, and Liar. Okay? Just shout that at a politician and see which one starts screaming back at you. Cure and brand new music from Talk. We'll get to that in a couple of seconds. Some free stuff right now at therock.fm. Tickets to go see Highly Suspect. Also the Great Outdoors Comedy Festival that's going to be in town. Arendelle Park in Mississauga from September 11 to 13. We have tickets for that for you too under free stuff.
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15: 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Eastbound on the Gardner, you have got some minor delays from Park Lawn till just past the Kingsway. Northbound on the DVP is looking good, but southbound on the 404 is slow from before Shepherd. Across the 401, leaking over all the way down southbound DVP until about Eglinton. Eastbound on the 401 in Durham is looking good, but westbound it is extremely slow from Brock Street until Salem. 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The spring drive event is on now at Mercedes-Benz Durham. 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If you have got a traffic tip, text keyword traffic to 855-432-ROCK. I'm Olivia Flanagan. More traffic in minutes on The Rock.
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don't take our marching orders from some idiot at head office in New York or Los Angeles. No, we take them from some idiot right here. 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

0: follow. My name is Doug. Welcome out to your Holiday Mondays from Sum 41. We'll get to that in a couple of seconds, all right? Hit the reset button tomorrow on a short week. I love the long weekends, but I always hated like going back to work, and I'm dreading going back tomorrow to, you know, because it's an office day as well. It's not just me sitting in here playing and spinning tunes. I got to do all of that tomorrow too. And then, because whatever you didn't get done today, you usually get done on a Monday. You got to do it on a Tuesday, and you got to do all your regular Tuesday stuff too. Oh, man. Why can't we have a long weekend every weekend? And that would just normalize that thing out.
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9: 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Eastbound on the Gardner, you've got some minor delays from just before Jameson till after Dufferin. Northbound on the DVP is looking good. Southbound on the 404 and the southbound DVP is slow from Shepherd until about Eglinton. Westbound on the 401 in Durham, it's slow from before Brock Street until just before Salem. And the 407 westbound between Harmony and Baldwin is stop and go. Rock traffic is brought to you in part by Steve Sheds and Sons in Oshawa. Who gives a shed? Steve does. But you know who else gives a shed? 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Find the ideal shed for your property from the family that knows sheds best. Steve Sheds and Sons on Bloor, east of Simcoe, Oshawa. If you've got a traffic tip, text keyword traffic to 855-432-ROCK. I'm Olivia Flanagan. More traffic in minutes on The Rock.
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0: Sub 41's Fat Lip, 94.9 The Rock. It's Doug on a holiday Monday. How are we, by the way? Everybody having fun, having a good time? By the way, because it is a holiday, no Gen Next tonight, but we'll be back into Generation Next Radio all this week. Hunter Hawkins, all right? New single called Not Good Enough. We'll be listening to that tomorrow night at 8 o'clock and also get John Angus's thoughts on it as well. So we'll do that all this week at 8 o'clock, except for tonight because it's a holiday, right?
1: 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Hey, did Craig, you write that last song?
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6: 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Eastbound on the Gardner, there are some delays from just after Parkside until before Strawn. Southbound on the 404 is still a slow go from before Shepherd past the 401 until Lawrence on the southbound DV. Westbound on the 401, it is slow from Brock Street until Salem, and you've got some delays westbound on the 407 from about Harmony Road until past Baldwin. It's a bit on and off right around there, and the 401 from the 400 until about Martin Grove is on and off as well. 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I'm Olivia Flanagan. 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

0: This is 94.9 The Rock, GTA's rock station. Was there a bigger band in the early 90s, really? They had like one or two records, but they did that Pocket Full of Kryptonite, though. Huge. It was in Jimmy Olsen's Blues. Theory of a Dead Man with Barricade. Brand new music for them and some Van Halen, Hot for Teacher from 1984 as well. Thank you, Rock Randomizer, for that one. And we'll fire it up again later today. When nobody's looking, we'll just kind of slide it in there. Have some fun and see what happens.
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10: 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Eastbound on the Gardner, there are some delays from just after Parkside until before Strawn. Southbound on the 404 is still a slow go from before Shepherd past the 401 until Lawrence on the southbound DV. Westbound on the 401, it is slow from Brock Street until Salem, and you've got some delays westbound on the 407 from about Harmony Road until past Baldwin. It's a bit on and off right around there, and the 401 from the 400 until about Martin Grove is on and off as well. 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That's dangerous. 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I'm Olivia Flanagan. More traffic in minutes on The Rock.

Sure, sure. It looks like we didn't plan anything to play right now. Because we didn't. The Rock Randomizer. Absolute organized chaos. 94.9 The Rock.

you said that we don't go to be dead, but instead we just some thread of consciousness. I believe, and if you preach that the world is just a peach, dripping with the juice so sweet, I believe.

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1: That's Mother, Mother with Make Believe, 94.9 The Rock, GTA's Rock Station, Rock Randomizer. Right before that, Jane's Addiction, Being Caught Stealing. Once, when I was five, it was a chocolate bar. Nickelback, Bones for the Crows, and Creed with One Last Breath as well. I still remember that that fear of death for my father. Hey, never did it again, you know. And I just thought that that chocolate bar should be mine. But when you're 5 years old, you don't understand those kind of things because all you really want to do is just get the chocolate bar, right? It's like, I don't know. You start to figure out right and wrong a little bit later.
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2: 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There's still that collision southbound on the 400 on-ramp at Major McKenzie. The right lane is closed there. Southbound on the 404, you still got delays from just the 401 now until about Lawrence. Westbound on the 401, it's still extremely slow from Brock Street until just before Salem. 407 westbound between Harmony and Simcoe is a bit on and off. Rock traffic is brought to you in part by the Capitol Theater in Port Hope. Experience world-class live theater at the Capitol, including Broadway musical You're a Good Man, Charlie Brown, on stage now through May 31st. Tickets at capitoltheater.com. If you have got a traffic tip, text the keyword traffic to 855-432-ROCK. I'm Olivia Flanagan. More traffic in minutes on The Rock.
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0: Matchbox 20's Push, GTA's Rock Station, 94 on the Rock, Royal Otis with Who's Your Boyfriend as well. My name's Doug. It's a Monday, holiday Monday, no less, right? I know, we're back to normal. I guess as of midnight tonight, Ed the Sock will be here with the all-night show with Ed the Sock. Yeah. And, oh yeah, Craig and Locke here in tomorrow morning as well. Lorianne's back. I'll be in here tomorrow afternoon as well. I got to do a full day's work in the office too. Oh, man. Oh, well, it's going to be sunny and nice all week. Last place I'll want to be sitting inside.
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7: 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Taking a final look at traffic on your Victoria Day Monday. There is some delays eastbound on the Gardner from just after Park Lawn until just before Parkside. Southbound on the 404 is slow from Shepherd until Lawrence on the southbound DVP. And westbound on the 401, it is extremely slow from Brock Street until Salem. 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The spring drive event is on now at Mercedes-Benz Durham. 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I'm Olivia Flanagan with Traffic on the Rock.

0: That's Heart and Crazy on You, 94 on the Rock, GTA's Rock Station, Red Hot Chili Peppers, Scar Tissue, Temper City as well. New tune called Self-Aware. Some people are not. And it's very evident that they aren't because it usually stands out like a sore thumb, doesn't it? Yeah, I hear you. By the way, Lee's back on Friday night at 10 o'clock in the Friday Night Full Album Experience. Down on the Upside from Soundgarden Friday night, 30th anniversary of that. I remember when the album came out, I went to go see Soundgarden at the Town Pump in Vancouver. Oh, man. Yeah, I guess that's why the hair's gray now.
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1: 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Taking a final look at traffic on your Victoria Day Monday. There is some delays eastbound on the Gardner from just after Park Lawn until just before Parkside. Southbound on the 404 is slow from Shepherd until Lawrence on the southbound DVP. And westbound on the 401, it is extremely slow from Brock Street until Salem. 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The spring drive event is on now at Mercedes-Benz Durham. 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I'm Olivia Flanagan with Traffic on the Rock.
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hot pursuit and fiery auto crashes. Some will die in hot pursuit while sifting through my ashes. Some will fall in love with life and drink it from a fountain that is pouring like an avalanche coming down the mountain.

0: Headstones Navigate, 94.9 The Rock, GTA's Rock Station, Butthole Surfers, and Pepper, courtesy of The Rock Randomizer. Everybody's favorite little toy. Wish you had one at home, too, didn't you? Yeah, I know, but you don't. Foo Fighters, your favorite toy, and also Jimmy Eat World with the middle. Oh, man. Offspring, we'll get to them in a couple seconds. Also, all this week on Generation Next Radio with John Angus McDonald, we're going to be featuring Hunter Hawkins. He's got a new single called Not Good Enough. Now, today being a holiday, we're not going to do it tonight because it's a long weekend. Enjoy, right? We'll do it tomorrow night, 8 o'clock. John Angus McDonald of The Trues will be here to play it for you, too.
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5: Oh, you can get some deep, muddy places with that.
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0: 94.9 The Rock, GTA's Rock Station, Stones with Beast of Burden and Sublime as well with Until the Sun Explodes. Rolling Stones have put a new single out, and they're going to be releasing a full new album as well. Here we are in 2026. The Rolling Stones still going. What did they start, 1963? Somewhere around there? And they're still going? I mean, you know, they take breaks and hiatuses and stuff, but with the new album coming out, I would suggest that that would mean a tour to follow as well.
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0: That's Blue Rodeo until I am myself again. 94.9 The Rock, GTA's Rock Station. Coldplay's Viva La Vida. Oh, Sally, when the wine runs out, we got a problem. That's role model as well. Hello, dial a bottle. Keep them coming, would you?
1: isn't that the truth, right?
0: Florence and the Machine, The Clash. We'll get to that in a couple seconds. Don't forget, tonight at midnight, it's Ed the Sock with the All Night Show with Ed the Sock. And Craig and Lucky tomorrow morning. They're in here at 5.
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0: GTA's Rock Station, 94.9 The Rock. Last day of the long weekend. Hope it's been a good one for you. Toronto Blue Jays spent the weekend in Detroit and tonight kick off a series in New York against the Yankees. They're just underway. Linkin Park, The Tragically Hip, and new stuff from Nickelback coming up.
1: If you were in the GTA during the early 2000s, you might have heard these guys' chill tones on the airwaves. 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

0: 94.9 The Rock, TTA's Rock Station. Dog with a gun, big wreck. So it's the long weekend. We gave John Angus McDonald the holiday Monday off, and he returns tomorrow with Generation Next Radio and West Coaster Hunter Hawkins and his new single, Not Good Enough.
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